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This is Kalimba Song.

Sí, hasta yo. It's always hey, hey, hey, hey, hey, hey, hey, hey, hey, hey, hey, hey, hey, hey, hey, hey, hey, hey, hey, hey, hey, hey, hey, hey, hey, hey, hey, hey, hey, hey, hey, hey, hey, hey, hey, hey, hey, hey, hey, hey, hey, hey, hey, hey, hey, hey, hey, hey, hey, hey, hey, hey, hey, hey, hey, hey, hey, hey, hey, hey, hey, hey, hey, hey, hey, hey, hey, hey, hey, hey, hey, hey, hey, hey, hey, hey, hey, hey, hey, hey, hey, hey, hey, hey, hey, hey, hey, hey, hey, hey, hey, hey, hey, hey, hey, hey, hey, hey, hey, hey, hey, hey, hey, hey, hey, hey, hey, hey, hey, hey, hey, hey, hey, hey, hey, hey, hey, hey, hey, hey, hey, hey, hey, hey, hey, hey,

Hey, hey, what's up, WFMU land? Oh my god, I love that track. Such a yearning tone to it. That was Car Culture and Physical Therapy with Coping Mechanism. How are you, listeners? Please say hi on the comments board. I'm adjusting my volume right now. At WFMU.org. Happy to be with you on this Sunday. I imagine many people have been watching the World Cup. So thanks for tuning in with me and hanging out. How's your Sunday? Say hi on the comments board. I feel like this week felt kind of watery, heavy. We had voice actor and Scoo before that with Lust is Stronger Than Us from Lizzie One off of Stroom from 2025. Funky Porcini before that with The Great Drive-By off of Fast Asleep from 2002. We had Can with Oh Yeah from Tango Mago, and that was so fun to transition into. From the Rick Potts Los Angeles Free Music Society box set, you heard Adominable Little Dummy, and I look at this box set in the experimental section of the WFMU Music Library every week, and I always bring it with me to play it, so I found the right moment. We had Slow Foam with Zero. It's kind of an emoticon off of Spring from 2021. Schneida Kasarek with Duet from Radius Walk. This is a really cool record from 2017. Susumu Yokata from The Boy and the Tree. We heard Future Tiger. And at the top, Green Cosmos with Kalima song off of Morgan Musiken from Fredericksburg Records. I have more than an hour left with you. I'm feeling a watery theme again. Did I mention that last week? I had acupuncture done for the first time and I kept seeing all of this water. So that's kind of what I'm feeling right now. So let me know if you hear it and if you're craving that. This is a new record from Revenge. It's from Discovery Zone. It's really cool. It's kind of like a really nice sci-fi vibe that totally creates a world. And the record is Library Copy, Do Not Remove. Stay tuned.

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on a Nuzlocke Monday morning. And I think I'll cut my head and dick off. A traveling young man went up to my slot canyon. And the way I looked up, I saw turrets of Victorian wealth. I saw John the Xbox sitting in some outside bonds. There's a silent rumble in the buildings of the Knights Council. It's a meeting of controllers who try to wipe through the gates. My road stops. I guess this goes to show

dream. I was in a super fashion court of a big town store. Security pros, 1, 2, 4, and have cameras in the closed doors. I'm looking up to them, running checks in the dummy's eyes, and came up the cry, security mobilized. Meanwhile, in the sticks, the LCs, the pricks, and the rich.

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Casino Soul Scene.

0: This is the song.
1: Hi. That was the fall. What's up, Samantha, with you? I have like 20 minutes. I haven't heard the fall in so long. And that was from a new disc of their live stuff. And I've been like kind of craving the fall, so it was perfect. Thank you to the label Bella Union for compiling that. This is Singles Volume 2, 80 to 83. I feel like every time I hear the fall, I'm like, oh, they're so good. Before that, we had a Non Plus Temps with Bite There, I think. And it's from Conditional Bunker. It's a new record. I'm grabbing it right now. It's from Silk Breeze and kind of like primitive art rock, burnt noise vibes. We had Fauna before that with Blonde Trodden off of Taiga Trans. This is Cool and Dancy off of Glitter Beat, brand new. Do Yeon Kim with Linear System. You heard an excerpt off of that from Wellspring off of Dell Forms. We had Miles Davis with Honky Tonk off of Get Up With It. This record kills me, and I love that track so much. I see some of you enjoyed it too. I'm glad you did. Good Sunday record, right? We had Space Africa with LV off of Honest Labor from 2021. Kate Bush with Watching You Without Me off Hounds of Love. Is that the glitchiest Kate Bush track? Tell me on the comments board at WFMU.org. We had Heath and Tara Wong's Awellas with Duari from Stroom.tv. This is run by the DJ Nosedrip. We had Adrian Demock and Manuel Zuria with Ma Fin et Mon Commencement off a flute from the label Elsewhere. Game Show before that with Dinosaur from a really cool record. Machines of Loving Grace off of Impossible Arc. I like dug this out from 2018. It's really cool. DJ Himitsu with Echo Dub from Exotic Animals from last year. We had Tropical Hi-Fi with Trade Winds from Oceana. And at the top, this new really great record, so sci-fi and kind of like the computer hell, you know what I mean? Discovery Zone, you'd heard Habitat from Library Copy, Do Not Remove off of Revenge. So, what should we hear next? I know. Don't worry, you're in good hands.

This record is so cool. It's the artist is Seraphim, and it's called London Is Tired of Me off of the Lost Domain label. It's field recordings and like traditional folk manipulations, dub, grooves. I can't wait for you to hear it. Oh, and I'm speaking over basic channel as usual. Okay, that is not what I wanted to play, so you're gonna have to wait a second.

That was SCP-NA with Desert off of Chamber Music from the magical label All Night Flight. 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

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Harbor Pizza was next to it. It's not there anymore. The owner's passed. Lisa Pizza? I'm not allowed in there. I worked there after Harbor. Boss pushed me against a wall, trying to prove he was tough. So I knocked the stuffing out of him. I got 2 years probation and a $3,000 fine. That was a lot in the 80s, but it was worth it. I'm a nice guy, but I have a breaking point. Everybody does.

0: That's what we call a whoopsie. Maggie Migraine, you there?
1: Hello, can you hear me?
0: Hold on.
1: Can
0: it was
1: you hear
0: a whoopsie.
1: Me now?
0: I can hear you. Can you hear me?
1: I can hear you.
0: Did you hear my whoopsie?
1: I heard your whoopsie.
0: My Godfather music went dead. Hold on, I need bed music. These CD players ain't working. I keep...
1: Oh my God.
0: It's... you know what I did?
1: What'd you do?
0: I put the CD in upside down.
1: Oh boy.
0: There we go. Managia la guita morta.
1: Goodness gracious.
0: Did you hear Jack's spoken word?
1: I didn't hear it. Was it good?
0: Yeah, he beat the crap out of somebody in a pizzeria in the 80s and got probation.
1: No way.
0: Yeah, the guy who owned the pizza parlor.
1: Oh my gosh.
0: Yeah, Jack. Hoboken Jack. Everybody's nicest guy in the world. Beat the crap out of a pizza guy.
1: Well, you know, you never know what somebody's got in them, you know?
0: You never know what somebody, what people have done in life.
1: Yeah.
0: For you. You, for example, Maggie Migraine.
1: Who, me?
0: I'm sure you've...
1: I've never beaten up a pizza guy.
0: All right. It's time for the 10:30 p.m. weather report with Maggie Migraine. Maggie Migraine gives the weather based on the level of her pressure headache. She could tell us if it's going to rain. Maggie Migraine, like everyone in the Northeast, can you also tell when there's wildfires in Canada by your headache?
1: No, but I did not feel good when that was going through. But I suspect that was the, toxic.
0: Well, I'm saying is we all had headaches then, so we all had a little bit of a superpower.
1: Yeah.
0: Isn't that something?
1: Huh.
0: Huh. So, I got Tico here. Maggie Migraine is Tico's aunt and often babysitter. Long day at the station, but he's out cold right now.
1: And I bet.
0: Ignoring me. So you probably weren't feeling too good for a couple of days there, huh?
1: Yeah, it was a rough one.
0: Yeah, major floods and thunder and lightning. So is it just rain of any type, or what about, like, when there's like heavy thunderstorms and lightning, does that make your headaches worse?
1: Yeah, I did not feel good at all.
0: So,
1: I mean, like, I don't know, like, the whole science behind it. All I know is when the barometric pressure changes,
0: uh-huh,
1: then I get, like, the pressure in my head.
0: Well, then, maybe it's time for the weather report for the next 12 to 15 hours in the Watchung Mountain region of northern New Jersey. What will the weather be? Maggie Migraine.
1: It will not rain.
0: Wow. Well, there you have it. If you're in the Watchung Mountain region of northern New Jersey for the next several hours, maybe go stand outside the Montclair Hotel and spy on the Spanish team. People are just hanging out.
1: They're really out there. There's a lot of people out there right now. They have shut down parts of Bloomfield Ave.
0: I'll bet they have. It's a big thing that the World
1: but
0: Cup
1: I
0: champion...
1: But I can't imagine them coming back to Montclair to party.
0: Well, that's the spot that they chose. I mean, I don't know. It just felt... Yeah, why not go to the city, you mean?
1: Yeah.
0: This is Montclair, yo!
1: Yeah, maybe we'll see them at Journeys or something.
0: We're cooler than we think we are.
1: I agree.
0: You know? Well, Maggie, thanks for the weather report. And we'll... I'm off next week, so you get a week off.
1: Oh, very exciting. Okay.
0: Maggie Migraine, the most on point and hip weather person in the New York metropolitan area. Maggie Migraine's 10:30 p.m. weather report. Thank you, Maggie.
1: Thank you, Alan. Have a great show.

Oh. Oh, to have a camera, to have the videotape. Oh, if there were only cameras around when Hoboken Jack went wild on the pizza guy. Who knew he had it in him? Jack, I want details. Did you take up a boxing stance? Were you throwing things? Did you hit the guy with the big giant pizza thing that they flipped the dough on? Details. How did you beat the guy up? Hoboken Jack got probation and a major fine for beating the crap out of a pizza guy. Breaking Point. You heard the weather report with Maggie Migraine and Breaking Point over the Godfather Love song. Hoboken Jack. It's like that story about Jesus when he bangs up he gets all mad at those people gambling in the temple or something, and he beats them all up. You didn't know you had it in him. Damn, Jack. That was a good one. Short one, too. Right to the point. Thank you, Hoboken Jack. You're listening to 6 Degrees with Alan. I am on the summer schedule following Samantha. And it's been a fun night around the station tonight. Lots of chores, things to do before my show. Staying busy. Me and Tico went for a couple of long walks. It's been a wild, wild week in the metropolitan area. We went from... But there, a couple of days of the smoke felt like... Wow, it really feels like the end times sometimes. We're getting smoke from Canadian wildfires, and it's really bad. Like, it feels like... I keep thinking of that movie, that Christopher Nolan movie, when the Earth is running out of air and they're trying to find another planet. What was that called? Anyway, it just keeps reminding me of those scenes when they're on Earth, when you're driving around with that orange, gray-orange sky around here. And that went straight into some torrential flash flooding. And me and Johnny Salami got caught on the boardwalk in Keensburg, New Jersey, in a flash flood with Tico. Had to run through knee-high water into the parking lot to escape with Johnny Salami's car, just barely. Wild, wild week of craziness around here. So it goes in the age of late climate change and late-stage capitalism. We regress. Nina Winderland, that beautiful track, Girls. It's a new single from Transgressive Records. Pretty and just contemplative, gorgeous song. Preceded by L7, the world of music and arts is mourning the loss of L7 bass player Jennifer Finch. The tributes are pouring in. Like, I haven't seen in quite a while, for great reasons. Another badass taken by the scourge of cancer. One thing about that cancer is we all have one or two or three people close to us who've been torn apart by it. So it's devastating. Absolutely devastating loss. And I know that I'm going to go back to... I know Susie Hot Rod interviewed Danita Sparks a month ago, I think, in June. I didn't catch that show, but I'm going to go back and listen to that tomorrow. But R.I.P. Jennifer Finch. That was One More Thing off Bricks Are Heavy from 1992. Preceded by Vibrant Fiasco, Lizard Lips, 7-inch record from 1980. Another 7-inch record, Big Richard Insect with Weird, off a 7-inch EP called Cop Out

Animals from Major Crimes Records 2013. The Mansouas with a real fuzzy LP called Deux, D-E-U-X. I thought the Prof Fuzz out there on the comments board would have liked the appreciated the level of fuzz present on that record. That was Cuckoo from Black Gladiator Records 2017. Swell Maps from way back in 1979 in the John Peel sessions. What great stuff came out of those John Peel sessions, man. Just bought the crazy high intensity out of people being on that show. Midget Submarines was the track. It's a Mute Records re-release, originally released in 79. Von LMO. Been finding a lot of radio-themed 7-inch records around the library. When I do, I sometimes start the show with it. That was Cosmic Interception. Another 7-inch EP from the WFMU Basement Library from Variant Records, 1994. Ideals Mio! What is this here? All kinds of various artists. Am I supposed to? I don't know. There's CDs laying around. Lucky Dixon started off that set as he always does on this show. New Jersey. Songs written for the great ones that were never heard. Dixie on Exchange 1989. Show that ties itself back to New Jersey on occasion. I do have an interview with somebody from New Jersey lined up this week. I promised some weird street level interviews with folks from New Jersey, and I got one coming for our next show. Speaking of, might as well get this out of the way now. Maggie Hertz is filling in next week. Always a fantastic fill-in, Cat Bomb Radio. But I will be filling in for Shut Up Weirdo on the 24th, Friday, doing Ask Alan. Hi, Dios mio. That is where we're at. Lots and lots and lots of music on my cart. Lots of records. Lots of CDs. Lots of this and that. Tico is here. We're having a good time. I hope you are too. No weed juice tonight. No weed juice. I had left four of those grapefruit beers in the refrigerator, but they're up for grabs here. And there was only one left. And that's already gone. So it's just one of those Sundays. One of those Sundays. Hope you're having a good time. I'm having a blast. Good to be here with you. And I guess I'm going to get back to the music. What to do next? What to do? So much to choose from.

Wait a minute. I almost forgot to do the damn roll call. Come on. Mr. Laura T. Esquire, Fishtown Mike, Cro-Magnon, Marley P. Dog, Prop Fuzz and the Fuzzbo-Meal, Hoboken Jack, Laura T., Diner de los Muertos, from Tenacious Crow, Quien Otro, Hunterian, Matt from LNK. Is this it? I'm going to miss somebody. James Howard, 1969. Chris in Kensington, RW. Ken from Hyde Park, I said already. And I think that is where we're at. Thanks for being here. And now I will get back to the music.

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I'm not gonna get the mort. I need some goddamn weed juice, man. I got a problem. I don't like being hammered. I just like having a little buzz on. It's just a thing. Just a little buzz.

I feel like there was a whole bunch I wanted to talk about tonight. I don't remember. Spain won that World Cup, huh? I'm just glad, politically, like, people who I despise were probably pissed that Spain won. So, go Spain. That's why. And Spain's staying at the Montclair, the MC Hotel in Montclair, which is, when it went up, there used to be an old, real old colonial mansion in Montclair, the town that I live in, where the Team Spain lives now, called the Marlboro, wow, you know, like the cigarette, Marlboro Inn. And the town made the mistake of not designating it a historic landmark. And there's like two developers in town who are just, you know, gross. The way that developers decide that they have a vision of a town and they know, because they're rich, they know what's right for a place. And one of these two bastards bought the Marlboro Inn. I can't believe I can't say that word. Marlboro. I used to have this problem with another word. But you got to just read it and say it. Marlboro. Marlboro? Anyway, this developer bought the Marlboro, Jesus Christ, can't say the word, bought this beautiful old hotel that had fallen into dilapidation, and his reason for doing it at the time was the town didn't need a hotel anymore. Montclair had changed, there was no need for one. Well, 20 years later, he built another hotel, that same guy, and then this other corporation came in and built this monstrosity that Team Spain is now playing in. And whatever, progress and all that. But it sure would have been nice to have this beautiful old mansion hotel for people to stay in. That was evidently not needed, but then it was. So Team Spain is staying at the big hotel in my town. Which, hey, cool. That's cool. I guess. Yeah, it is. I'm glad they're there. So on and so forth. Virginia Plain with Electric Eyes. Little dance numbers there after that slow Franklin Bruno track. Electric Eyes, 7-inch record. All Hands Electric Records, 2012. Black Meteoric Star. I forgot to put the other word in. I will fix this. Aorta with Subwoofer Speaker Freaker. Oh, record called Wet from Ransom Note Records. I dug those two covers. Nobody seemed to like the Franklin Bruno Gloria Gaynor cover of I Will Survive, but I thought it was hysterical with Feeling Too, off a 7-inch EP called Hermetic Geometry. Baby UE Records, 1993, preceded by another Slutfish Records find. Jessica has become obsessed with Slutfish Records because there was no digital trace of them. So she went on this sort of hunt to find the Billy Syndrome and Slutfish Records. There's probably five of them lingering around the basement library. That mashup of Crimson and Clover and a whole bunch of other songs was tucked away neatly in the basement. I'll leave that for Jessica somewhere. That was a 7-inch record called All You Gotta Do Is Lie.
Crimson and Clover originally by Tommy James and the Shondells. Lots of covers. Joan Jett. As mentioned, Slutfish Records, 1991. Great name for a record label, too. Great artwork, real weird stuff. I definitely get Jessica's obsession with Slutfish. That is where we're at. It is, wow, the two-hour show is so different. So different. Three-hour show. It's great. It's just like, I can't believe I got less than an hour to go. It's just absolutely bonkers in my head. At 11:30, we'll do some station happenings. A lot going on, as always. I was worried about that big downtown Jersey City was really flooded. And we have some sump pumps in this building. And I was worried about them. So I was relieved today to come in and run down to the basement and see all the pumps had done their job. No water anywhere. Fantastico. You can go to the WFMU.org playlist and comments board. Chat it up out there with the folks we call the hoodlums here on 6 Degrees. My friend Ami, otherwise known as Jeff, doesn't like that name. That's fine. Jeff. And that's where we're at. I am going to get back to the music. As mentioned, I will do some station happenings a little bit later. Need to do that around here. It's important. And yeah, that's it. Catch ya on the next mic break.

Yeah, we're gonna cut the lights and check y'all for worms. Okay. Here we go. It's next, we'll call this train. It's an old, very beautiful song.

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I didn't touch it. I wasn't touching no rubbers.

What's up? Hello. I'm learning so much about my town of Montclair from the playlist and comments board. Marlboro Inn. And everybody's favorite little diner, Ray's, also has a long history there. Do a little back announcing, some quick station happenings, and then play another set of music and head on to the Belleville Turnpike listening to Clowntronics at midnight. My name is Alan. This show is called 6 Degrees, where we do on occasion tie things back to New Jersey, even if it's just by the way we try to say Marlboro. Speaking of New Jersey, I was down in Central Jersey at my favorite Goodwill, picked up some records, including that 1969 LP, Ray Charles and Harry Belafonte. Some real cool tracks on that record, kind of all over the place. Just stylistically, you know, it's Ray Charles and Harry Belafonte. It's just a beautiful record. It's called The Greatest Record, The Greatest Ever. That track was Venezuela. Incredible singing. Coronet Records, 1969. Preceded by a new track released on Bar None, The Paranoid Style. I think that's some great songwriting. Shut Up and Deal. New record's called Known Associates. Blast Off Country Style with a fun new record called Come On and Blast Off Country Style. That was The Boy Whose Head Exploded meets Electric Girl. A lot of lightning. Crazy lightning lately. Like when I'm driving, it's just blasting and hitting bridges all over. And then we had one of those, me and some friends had this stupid conversation. Is dying by lightning a good way to go? I guess it would have to be it's not a good way to go. It could be an absolutely horrible way to go. It puts people into a horrible state of, comas and disability. But if it's a direct strike, you probably, yeah, this is a stupid conversation because somebody out there probably lost somebody by lightning strike. So rewind, never started this, sorry. Vie Fantôme, a little bit of a country set, I'd say. Anything for You, 7-inch record called Kizmiaz from Kizmiaz Records from 2016. Bodeco con This Train. It's an old traditional from Homestead Records, 1992. Vision Stain with Chicken Kicking off a 7-inch EP called The Campsite from Silver Dish Records, 1991. Oh yeah, Marlboro. It's the Marlboro. That's duh. I'm from New Jersey. I should know how to say Marlboro. It's the Marlboro Inn. Come on. What's wrong with you? Of course it is. What's going on around this goddamn radio station? Clowntronics, as mentioned, midnight to 3. Thinking Hour with Worst Artist from 3 to 6 a.m. It's a tough name to live up to, Worst Artist. It's tough to be the worst artist, but it's not the worst artist, it's Worst Artist. So there's more to it. The Wake and Bake Morning Show with Clay Pigeon from 6 to 9 a.m. Followed by Surface Noise with Joe Magasco from 9 a.m. to noon. Three Chord Monty with Joe Belock, who I am devastated to say, and I'm going to look through this building vociferously. See, I don't say that like I say Marlboro. I'm going to look for my Three Chord Monty baseball hat that I cannot find.
thought it might have been in this room. I bet you it's in this building somewhere, I hope. Might have to check the loft. I think I did sleep up there recently. Ah, it might be in the loft. Jim Price, 3 to 3:01 p.m., followed by Scott Williams from 3:01 p.m. to 6 p.m. Tectonic with Mark Hurst at 6 p.m. It's Complicated with Dave Mandel, Prague and Prague Adjacent Music. Out Here in the Field with Amanda also has a special. Again, it all comes back to Montclair. I'll read the specials in a moment. Blumen, Out Here in the Field is 8 to 9 p.m. Daniel Blumen, 9 p.m. to midnight. DJ Time Traveler, midnight to 3 a.m. Noise and Syrup takes you in to Tuesday morning with Jeff M. Let me read a few specials. New Jersey Nightbirds, Out Here in the Field with Amanda, is in my town, or with Evan Cutler, friend of mine, as a matter of fact. Amanda and a team of field recordists, led by Evan, as they travel to a secret location. I think I know where it is. I'm not going to say that it's at the top of Mills Reservation because I'm not sure, but that's my guess. Owls are expected, but various other bird voices may surprise us. I'm guessing it's Mills Reservation, which backs up Montclair State. These big cliffs at the top of Montclair. But I don't know. I'm going to have to listen, as I almost always do, to Out Here in the Field.

came into prominence portraying Will Robinson in the science fiction series Lost in Space. Wow, I used to love Lost in Space. Bill's musical career includes being one half of the duo Barnes & Barnes. On July 24th, Liberation Hall Records will be re-releasing Zabagabi, the best of Barnes & Barnes. Bill will discuss his incredible career with Todophonic Todd. I'm going to stop there because I could do the other out here in the field next week. And we'll talk more about the following specials next week. What's going on at Monty Hall? Do I have it on the clipboard? Yada, yada, yada. Where is it? There it is. Yesterday was the CD sale. On Sunday, 7/26, during Radio Row, live music and live on the air, Wolfer, W-U-L-F-E-R, joins Perro Caliente. 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Quemas! What is this? What a mess. I gotta clean up this studio during this next set of music, or Clowntronics is gonna throw me the hell out of here. Tico's out like a light. I have about 25 more minutes of music, and that's what I'm gonna get back to. Thanks for being here. 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I am live and alive in Studio A at WFMU in downtown Jersey City. 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

Ay Dios mío, we are getting close. I might have time for one more song. Soundtronics is hanging out. We're here, chilling. That was Little Wings with a real cool track, Speedbead, off a Scribble Benefit compilation. All proceeds go to providing mental health services to musicians. Scribble is a 501(c) organization. You can check out more on the playlist and comments board. You heard White Fence with a great new record called Orange. That track was Your Eyes. It's a Drag City release. Chelsea from 1980 with Trouble Is the Outside. It sure is as of late. David Kilgore and the Heavy Eights with Lose Myself in Sound off End Times Undone from 2014. Merge Records release. Started off that set with Valentin y Los Volcanes. Piedras al Lago. You've been listening to 6 Degrees with Alan. Clowntronics coming up oh so soon. I want to play one more song. Let me see if I can. Thanks for being here. I'll do the station ID now. 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And yeah, I'm going to play another song. I think.

That was a new single from Tia Rosa, Automatica. Do catch me filling in for Shut Up Weirdo this Friday at 6 p.m. Ask Alan advice on any topic. I am not qualified to give you advice. If you call your nuts, do call. Please. You gotta call. And Maggie Hertz is filling in for me next week. In the meantime, thanks for being here. Have a great week. This has been 6 Degrees with Alan. Clowntronics coming up oh so soon. Y gracias.

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You are listening to Clonetronics on WFMU.

halfway through the first hour. That's maybe self-evident. I'm pretty low energy tonight. But I'll start with a little back announcing. With the start of the show, you heard Benjamin Herman with Jimmy Joe Huting? Wait. Say it. Thomas Paul and Tomoaki Baba and RFS from the Tokyo Sessions. Just came out on Peavine and Docs. Then Solar with Three Steps from Aftermath and Transitions. Traces of the Ukrainian Underground in Cologne from 1994 to 1996. New compilation on Stroom that I have played various singles off of as they've come out before. And I'm very excited that it's out now. Tony Garano after that with Silhouette from Got Mort, off of Specific Records from 2025. Then Auscultation Severed Chord from 4 off they came out on 100% Silk this year. The Invisible Cloaks Slippage from the new Paradescence on Revenge International. And you're currently hearing Toys or Noise. A little excerpt off of Region A. Or Side A. From Manivol. It came out in 2020. And that's sort of the entire summary I have for now, but there's a lot prepared, so hope you stick around here until 3 a.m. on this fine Monday morning-ish.

be it Mohammedism, Buddhism, or Christianity, they all preach essentially

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Since I last spoke, you heard Colin Andrew Sheffield with Daylight from Images, an amazing work of plunderphonics, one might say. It is entirely composed of heavily edited and manipulated samples from jazz records, and you'd never guess so from just listening to it. Wow. Yeah. Anyway, that came out in 2023 on his very own Elevator Bath label, and I didn't hear this in 2023. I found out about it recently, so it's nice to bring it back into the consciousness. Then Alejandro Druso with Barshakova from A Truly Magical Guide came out on Catasol Studio this year. Then Tennis Coats with Tape, Let the Light Be from the upcoming collaborative album, the fourth one of theirs, together, Minat Soul. That's going to be out on 7EP later this summer, if I'm not mistaken. Then Limland with Skata from Tonrum came out in 2019. SEPN after that. My Life is an Artichoke off of Chamber Music came out last night on All Night Flight. And currently hearing Shakali with Vaster Vast from Toyin and Luonto came out this year on Not Fun. And that covers the first hour for you. I'm not planning on keeping it this calm for the rest of the show. I actually have a lot more harsher, noisier stuff. And I thought that I first thought I would save all of this until the last hour. But this is where this is the path we took. The path that I took. And it'll eventually veer off in some way. I'll figure out how.

ustajaları niye malına odup dağılıp kullanamıyor oluşundan bir insan.

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0: 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We had a dinner commune.
1: 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This is Miyako Shiomi with Ibimotus, or the second side of Requiem for George Masunas, reissued on Art Into Life this year, but originally released in 1990. This side is the reversed and secret message side of the record. And I wanted to give that a spin tonight. Anyway, it's been a while since I back announced, but there hasn't been too much because a lot of the tracks were pretty long. So since the last hour, you first heard another track off of the Aftermath and Transitions compilation of Traces of the Ukrainian Underground in Cologne, 1994 to 1996. It was Svetlana Janiu and Fanton with Quiet Place. Came out on Stroom this year, just very, very recently. And I've been pumped about it since the little single started coming out. Then Sexo y Fantasia with Stop Time from Trabajando el Flex off of the Pink Man label from 2025. Then Discovery Zone with Arp Angels from Library Copy Do Not Remove. It came out on Revenge International this year. Something a tad older, L'Arbre Nu dans le Langage des Mycorhizes. Mycorhizes. Don't know what the last word is. It's off of You Are Everywhere and Here, a compilation of songs from 2019 to 2023 that was released in 2024. Then Daniel Pico with Acid Test off of Fangs of Love. It came out on Loud Silence, a label I just discovered, that brings out a lot of great ambient noise, industrial, experimental, spooky, dark stuff. And right after, you heard Oi Dupois, Vladimir Oyun with I'm Sitting on a Steep Slope off of Divine Music from Jail, that was reissued on Ebalunga in 2024, and it may have been getting more spins on the station than usual lately because we received a beautiful physical copy of the record, and it's really fun to play. And amazing to revisit. Then Andrea Pensado after that track with Beloved Circus off of Circus Parade, came out on Artsy Records in 2023, and that led into the track you're hearing right now and into the last hour. I'll let the rest of this play and take it from there.

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0: Yeah, you are so resting your heart. Did you meet your friends there?
1: We'll never forget about you.
0: Can you hear our voices?
1: Yes.
0: Can you hear?
1: Can you hear?
0: Can you hear?
1: Can you hear?
0: Can you hear?
1: Can you hear?
0: Can you hear?
1: Can you hear?
0: Can you hear?
1: Can you hear?
0: Can you hear?
1: Can you hear?
0: Can you hear?
1: Can you hear?
0: Can you hear? Can you hear?
1: Can you hear?
0: Can you hear?
1: Can you hear?
2: Can you hear? Can you hear? Can you hear? Can you hear?
1: Can you hear?
2: Can you hear?
1: Can you hear?
2: Can you hear?
1: Can you hear?
2: Can you hear?
1: Can you hear?
2: Can you hear? Can you hear? Can you hear? Can you hear? Can you hear? Can you hear?
0: Why don't you make a bridge in heaven? Can you hear our voices?

Oh, hey there. I got kind of carried away listening to that, but we are almost done here. You've been listening to Clontronics on WFMU East Orange, WMFU Mount Hope in New York City and Rockland County at 91.9 FM and online at WFMU.org. This was a track called Canal off of Schlicke Aufnahmen from Echo that came out on the Equinor label this year. It's almost done. We have about a minute. But we're nearing the end. And I'll be back next week. Stick around right after this for Thinking Hour with Worst Artist, and stay tuned into WFMU forever. Thank you for listening tonight.

Yes, everybody. Today it's gonna be, you know, my personal favorite classical pieces and stuff from a certain era, kind of little bit late 19th century, but really kind of the true modernism, right? True musical modernism. And right now we're listening to Tarongalila Symphony by Messiaen. It's just an amazing piece of music. I don't want to interrupt it any further, but thanks for joining me on Thinking Hour with Worst Artist. This is, we've moved from Crazy Strings. Maybe we'll go back. Right now it's Crazy Classical with Tarongalila Symphony Movement 2, Chant d'Amour 1, by, yeah, whatever. You know what I'm saying. All right, let's listen.

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Thank you. You're listening to Thinking Hour with Worst Artist. We are 8 movements into Tarangalila Symphony by Olivier Messiaen. So, stick around. I'm trying to keep myself awake, okay? Ah!

I hope you guys are enjoying classical morning with Thinking Hour. It's a little bit of a detour, and it seems like it's connecting. You know, I'm down to go down this path for a second. Let me know in the chat, in the thread, what pieces are your favorites and like what you'd like to hear. You know, could be composers that we've already heard tonight and will hear, or it could be, you know, people who are completely different, but kind of staying in this middle range of, you know, like kind of high modernism, not completely abstract and chaotic yet, you know, the kind of elision point. Yes, I agree, Fred. I prefer this to Rite of Spring in a way, too. But I love Rite of Spring. I'm not even going to choose. I mean, I like, I like so much Stravinsky, but I'm so tired right now that the piece I was just thinking about is escaping my mind. If I'll go look at it, I'll remember. I'm very tired, guys. But yes, let me know what you'd like to hear, you know, in the comments.

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Thank you. Les Gnosis continues.

Wow, it's been an amazing morning with all of you. Shout out to Leah Han. Leah. Shout out to Leah. She's my girlfriend. I just really goofed that one up. Cock, whatever, man. I had a whole thing I was gonna do. Well, whatever. Love you, babe. I hope you have a great morning. I'm so tired, guys. But, I just do want to remind you, WFMU East Orange, WMFU Mount Hope in New York City and Rockland County at 91.9 FM, online at WFMU.org. All right, once again, shout out to Leah. She, you know, get up. Cock-a-doodle-doo, right? Get up. It's time to go. Morning. All right. Love you, babe. We're going to play a little more Messiaen from a CD we got lying around. I'll put the exact track I play in the thing. But enjoy.

Good morning, everybody. Just twiddling some knobs here, getting everything adjusted just so, ready to do some radio for you. And ready to let you into this world. You are, after all, the Wake family. Without you, there is nothing. You're everything to us here at Wake and Bacon FMU. 15 minutes after 6 on a marvelous Monday. What is this, the 20th of July? 2026. Hope you had a nice weekend. Whatever you did you watch the, I want to call it the football match because the world does. We call it soccer here in the U.S. But I watched a good deal of that matchup. Scoreless until the very end, but yet exciting all the way through. A great game in Spain came out the winner, so we salute Spain this morning, and Argentina played valiantly as well. And now it's over, right? The World Cup is over for this go-round. I saw Odyssey this weekend with Kirsten, too. Oh, she absolutely loved it. And for me, the jury's still, I'm still absorbing it. You got to think about movies after you see them for a while. I'm still soaking it up. I fell asleep about two-thirds of the way through. Oh, my weird hours and everything. I could just ramble on here, but we ought to get on with this thing. I'm glad you're here today. Sunny, a high of 81 today. South winds around 5. Now it starts to cloud up tonight with a low of 69. And by tomorrow, some rain arrives. 81 tomorrow. I'll spare you the deets. We'll check them at 6:29 when we do Surf, Turf, and Stars. How about that? Mahwah, mostly sunny. 56 as you're checking for ticks. Sayreville, 60 and clear. Getting in gear. Jersey City, clear. 62. As you do what you gotta do on a Monday morning. Here's Patchy Man, Calor Ahora on...

Music from Santa Gold. Lights Out. Sneaking up on 624 as you're out the door. Sagittarius coming up next. Playing some Harry Nilsson. I guess the Lord must be in New York City, just across the river. Good morning, listeners.

Sagittarius, did Nelson. Guess the Lord must be in New York City, and then the man himself, Harry Nelson. 1941, Pandemonium Shadow Show is, I think, the name of that album. Gosh, you're glistening all over the world this morning. How I appreciate that. Germany and England, Holland, Paris and Dublin tuned in. Around the nation in Gainesville, Texas, Pennsylvania, Vermont, Michigan, I see you. All the way home to Westwood, just in time for Surf, Turf, and Stars. Let's have a peek at it today along the Hudson River at Hoboken's Pier A Park, with its grassy lawn and beautiful panoramic view of the Manhattan skyline. The next low tide this morning at 7:52. The high tide rolls in this afternoon at 2:14. Some of the birds recently observed along Hudson County's tree-lined trails and marshy riverbanks include a pectoral sandpiper, never heard of that, a pair of downy woodpeckers, and a small, look at this, what's called a bouquet of American red starts, or a bouquet. 44% illumination of our waxing crescent moon. Now, she'll rise this afternoon at 12:46 and set tonight at 11:37. After the sun drops out of view, check out the moon in the south as Venus shines brightly in the west for you. And then here she comes, the International Space Station. Returning to the WFMU glistening area, this time for a 5-minute appearance. Watch for it at 10:33 p.m. when it'll be low in the northwest as it travels above the skyline towards the east. Weather looks thusly. It's a Harbor Creek high out of northeastern Pennsylvania, affecting a sunny 81 today. 69 increasing cloudiness tonight, getting ready for that Lombardi low out of Ontario tomorrow that's going to bring rain. 81 on Tuesday, 70% chance of rain, maybe a quarter inch. Tuesday night, it really comes down, 90% chance, maybe an additional half to three-quarter inch. 85 on Wednesday with a 50% chance of rain, and then by Thursday, sunshine beautiful, 79 degrees. Got a tropical depression in the Gulf of Mexico. Gonna bring some heavy rain and high winds to much of the Gulf Coast this week. Tampa Bay's already got a lot of rain. Could become Tropical Storm Bertha today. We'll keep an eye on it for you, all right? 118, Death Valley was the nation's top mark yesterday. 29 in Baker, Nevada, the low temperature. Right now, Bulls at SI. Mostly sunny, 62. How are you? Picatinny Arsenal, clear and double nickels. Jersey City sunshine in 63. With a maxed out Fiddly D on this marvelous Monday. Oh, I feel good. I hope you do too. Let's hear the great voice of Donny Hathaway on Wake.

That was new from Ada Lee called Copycat on Wake and Bake. We're sitting at about, 21 minutes in front of 7 o'clock on this marvelous Monday. Thought it might be nice to hear something from the Innocence Mission, the album Glow. Innocence Mission right now. This is Bright as Yellow on W.

That's new music from Taste called Snap Reaction on Wake. 15 minutes in front of 7 o'clock on this marvelous Monday. Hope you're getting your day off to a good start wherever you are, that you had a nice weekend. You know, politics here in the States, I guess everywhere, is never far away. And neither are elections. Every election, America has faced a shortage of poll workers. I always thank poll workers when I vote. It's a great volunteering thing, a great service they're performing. Our democracy depends on it, poll workers, to make sure every election runs smoothly and everybody's vote is counted. You know how important this is. Power the polls helps harness the energy of individuals interested in ensuring a fair and safe election. Formed in 2020, Power the Polls recognized that polling places in some states across the country closed due to shortages of trained workers, and that's wrong. That's wrong. Workers are often paid for their time as well. Information is available, get it, on poll worker compensation, hours, application links, training, and voter registration requirements at powerthepolls.org. Have a look at it. 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Powerthepolls.org, okay? We'll check your news, get you completely informed, your weather forecast too, get you all set to face your Monday. It's not always easy, but we do it together here at the Wake family. Let's play some good music, some good Monday morning Akiko Yanyo.

camera obscura, the sweetest thing. You know who's all over this? Ypsilanti, Michigan this morning. Morning, Ypsilanti, right there by Ann Arbor, Lansing. I spent a summer living in Okemos, Michigan. Had so much fun there. It's nice to hear from you. And we heard the other day a new track from the Womack Sisters, that famous last name of theirs. I thought I'd play another one this morning. It sounded so good. Was it Friday, Thursday I played it? This is a track called Chauffeur. The Womack Sisters on

this is nice, isn't it? This new Womack Sisters called Chauffeur. Taking us right up to 7 o'clock in the morning on Wake and Bake WFMU. 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Traffic-wise, you're looking good out there, driving good. Mobile Glisters, thanks for doing so. It's kind of an unusual little track here, the album Mustache. This is Betwixt and Lucky 13, Wake and Bake, y'all.

Ambitious track from the Hollies. You don't hear that often. King Midas in reverse, 5 minutes after 7 o'clock. Let's go ahead and get you informed and take a look at the latest news. Thurston, take us down. He's our house wolf. Listen to Thurston howl. Tuck-a-da-ta! It'll bring you good luck if you tuck-a-da-ta. Well, do you know Private John Pumphrey? No one did for centuries until DNA testing finally revealed the identity of a Revolutionary War soldier some were calling the world's oldest John Doe. According to the AP, John was a 13-year-old orphan who joined a Maryland militia and died in South Carolina during the Battle of Camden, a devastating defeat for the Continental Army. 13 years old. Researchers even connected him with living relatives, including his fifth great-nephew, retired federal agent Russ Hudson. Russ is now working to get Uncle John a proper tombstone just in time for the nation's 250th anniversary. Better late than never. Sometimes the answer to a public safety concern is a well-planned prank. Bixby Bridge in Monterey, California is a hotspot for tourists seeking a selfie with the perfect Pacific Ocean background and, unfortunately, a hotspot for traffic problems, crowded parking, and close calls with pedestrians. So, according to SFGate, one concerned citizen swapped the Bixby Bridge sign with one for Granite Canyon Bridge about 5 miles away and added a sticker with the message, "Get over your selfie." It probably won't fix the problem, but it might confuse a few tourists and get people talking. Blister, what would you do for a Mountain Dew? For one man, the answer was apparently absolutely unspeakable things. According to KATU2ABC, workers cleaning up porta potties after a World Cup event noticed one stall had been occupied for a suspiciously long time. When they opened the door, they heard someone calling for help from inside the toilet bowl. The man told his rescuers that he climbed into the toilet to retrieve a Mountain Dew bottle he dropped the night before and became trapped in the holding tank full of human waste for 8 hours. No word on how he's doing, but hopefully that dew was worth it. Quick look at your weather, 81 today, 69 tonight, then the rain comes tomorrow, 70% chance on Tuesday, a high of 81 predicted. We could see a quarter inch Tuesday daytime, then an additional half to three quarters Tuesday night. Wednesday, more rain, 85. Thursday will be nice, sunshine, 79. Bushwick, sunshine, 63 is your pern and your tree. Morristown, blue skies, 58. JC, sunny, 63, just as nice as can be. Maybe you saw Cola this week and they did a couple shows. Here they are right now on Wade. Cola.

chicks dig this one. Ween. Exactly where I'm at. Well, this sounds so good. What a great Ween song. Exactly where I'm at. 7:16 and a micro smidge. Joe be coming in a second here for Exploding Plastic McGasco. Jesus and Mary Chain right now.

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0: Joe's getting his mic situated over there. He is with me this morning. Hi, Joe Magasco.
3: Clea Pigeon, how are you today?
0: I am pretty good, man. Had a good weekend.
3: I'm glad to hear it.
0: Saw that new Odyssey movie.
3: What did you think of it?
0: You know, I didn't love it as much as Kirsten did, but in hindsight, it was pretty doggone good.
3: Really?
0: Yeah. I'm still hung up on that Backrooms movie. I can't get over it. I refuse to champion something new until I'm over Backrooms.
3: That's fair. I support that.
0: Did you watch any soccer? It was good. I'm not a real soccer guy, but it was good.
3: No. What happened?
0: Spain won.
3: Okay.
0: Yeah. Congratulations, Spain.
3: Yes. Congratulations to folks who like Spain's football team.
0: They were still running around the city this morning. 4:30. They're all out there running around.
3: The Spanish football team?
0: Well, not the team.
3: Oh, the fans. Okay. Well, they were excited, I guess.
0: I guess so. And probably visiting the city and tearing it up.
3: Yeah, I guess so. Didn't any buses catch on fire?
0: I don't know, but I saw
3: That's how Americans celebrate victory.
0: I wish I had time to tell you what I saw. These three cops pulling across 6th Avenue, literally like airborne and skidding to a stop and jumping out of their vehicle.
3: Whoa.
0: Just as I was going down into the side, I don't know what happened. I was just glad they didn't follow me. Stop! There he is!
3: There's the pidge!
0: What do you got, man? What do you got?
3: Well, this one's for Rich Hazelton. He was talking about this song when I was talking to him on Friday. And he said, I'd love to hear that song on the radio. I don't hear that song that often. So I thought, well, it is a good song, and I'd like to share it with your audience, too.
0: And Rich is such a great guy.
3: Rich is a great guy.
0: I love Rich Hazelton.
3: Yeah, he's a fun guy and funny.
0: And Tamar,
3: and smart.
0: Right?
3: Yeah, his wife.
0: It's not Tamar.
3: No, it's not.
0: See, for a couple of years, I would again be like, it's not Tamar. It's Tamar. And now I know everything. I know everything.
3: I know. You learned everything.
0: It all took me 9 years.
3: So this is a song by one of the greatest country singers of all time, George Jones, but kind of a late period hit for him.
0: The Old Possum.
3: The Old Possum. That's right. This is from the late 80s. This is a song that was sort of a bubble under hit for him. And it's a bit of a novelty song, but I really love it.
0: I love George Jones. What a voice.
3: Oh, what a voice.
0: Randy Travis kind of sounded like him.
3: And this song quotes a famous cartoon character.
0: Who is?
3: Fred Flintstone.
0: We're out of sand.
3: Not yet. Look, there's sand left.
0: 29 seconds worth of sand. I can't wait to hear this. I love George Jones.
3: Yeah, this is called Yabba Dabba Doo. The king is gone, but so are you. Send this one out to the memory of Elvis Presley.
0: Give me a Danny
3: you
0: Slam.
3: You got it.
0: Danny Slam. There goes Joe. He'll be on at 9 this morning. Here's his track.

this beautiful new music from Devin Williams called I Don't Know When on Wake and Bake. Hey, we're halfway through. Look at that. 7:30. Let's hear some Bebop Deluxe. Then we'll meditate with Zoe. This is Panic in the World, FMU, baby.

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Catch and Bryn and Rich were all over this. Bebop Deluxe. Zoe's Meditation is next. 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

is so mellow, so good. The perfect follow-up to Meditation with Zoe, right? Velvet Currents by Indie Pop Velvet with June Atlas on Wake. Straight into Baleo. I dig their message a lot, Baleo. You know what they say? They say you can win, Glisters. You're gonna be a winner this week, I can feel it.

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1: 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I got some elf power up for you right now, covering Eno, Needle in the Camel's Eyes. 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

0: Shop with Dicks, this one. Shoppy, he's our house camel. He digs needle in the camel's eyes by Elf Power, the Eno cover. Sounding good, right? Come on. 10 minutes in front of 8 o'clock on a marvelous Monday, and it's time to find out what our one-hit wonder might be.
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0: I'm reading from allmusic.com, as I often do. The epitome of the quieter coffee table side of singer-songwriter electronica and trip-hop, Olive was formed by producers Tim Kellett and Robin Taylor Firth, former members of Simply Red and Nightmares on Wax, with vocalist Ruth Ann Boyle. Did you know any of this? I didn't. Kellett connected with Boyle while playing keyboards for a live incarnation of the Derrida Column. He manipulated her tape loop vocals while on stage and asked her to join him in a new recording project. With Kellett writing lyrics and the addition of Taylor Firth, the trio recorded 3 songs and found plenty of labels ready to bid for their services. RCA Records won out and released You're Not Alone in 1995. Though it took almost a year to catch on with British audiences, the single eventually hit number one and sold 500,000 copies. America proved passingly fond of the track as well, making a home near the top 40 for it. Olive's second album, Trickle, arrived in 2000 on Maverick Records, but well, the moment had passed, as it so often does with our one-hit wonder groups. But what a great song it is. I'll share it with you this morning. Our one-hit wonder from 97, Olive, You're Not Alone on Wake and Bake. And that you're not.

This is pretty groovy, right? April's Fish. Fishbones is the name of it. Send that out to Chet and Tim and James and Nolan and Elaine. Elaine was glistening and listening to that one this morning. What are we doing? WFMU East Storage, WMFU Mount Hope, in New York City and Rockland County at 91.9 FM and online at WFMU.org. News and our Artist of the Week reveal coming up just moments away. Crosby, Stills, Nash & Young. Carry on. Wake up.

Doggone, that sounds good. The years have been kind to it, in my estimation. Crosby, Stills, Nash & Young, and Carry On. 5 minutes after eight, let's go straight into news, Sam. Talk of the Talk. And this is local Liz news here, part of our Crack Wake news team. Thanks, Liz. If people have doctors and animals have vets, what do plants have? Well, in Scotland, they have a houseplant hospital. According to Good News Network, Rosanna Costello, owner and head plant physician at Hilda Houseplant Hospital, runs a full-service clinic for sickly greenery. There are patient intake forms, plant surgeries, bug-infested patients placed in quarantine, and aftercare instructions for plant parents. So if your houseplant is truly part of the family, you can now take it to the hospital. How badly do you hate mosquitoes? Probably not as much as the folks at Tornyol, a startup working on swarms of tiny drones that can hunt and kill mosquitoes midair. Yes, you heard that right. Tiny flying robots hunting bugs. According to Oddity Central, the company recently demonstrated a prototype that found and killed a moth while flying indoors. It's not a mosquito, and it's not outdoors, but the company says it's a huge step toward the final product. So maybe the future doesn't have flying cars, but it might have armies of bug-killing robots, which is somehow much stranger. In Florida, two high school principals in big trouble. And we're not just talking about detention. According to WESH2 News, a woman was pulled over after authorities noticed her driving erratically. She was allegedly under the influence and revealed that she was a local high school principal. Her passenger, the principal of another school. The driver was arrested. The passenger got a ride home. Case closed, right? Nope. A couple of hours later, the same car was spotted zigzagging down the road, this time with the passenger behind the wheel. Both principals were booked. They're gonna need to clap a lot of erasers to get out of this one. Yes, they will. Well, it's time now for our Artist of the Week reveal, and it is Radiohead. Radiohead's Thom Yorke, born with his left eye closed and paralyzed. He endured 5 corrective surgeries before he was 6 years old. Thom Yorke met bassist Colin Greenwood in boarding school. The two formed a band called TNT. In 85, they formed a new band, On a Friday. Colin's younger brother, Johnny, was soon recruited on guitar. That band dissolved to attend different universities, but regrouped in 1991 as Radiohead, a name taken from a Talking Heads song. Let's hear an early effort from a Creep EP, 1992. This is Blowout, early Radiohead, our Artist of the Week on Wake.

Radiohead, Thinking About You from Pablo Honey, our Artist of the Week. They're back after the 8:05 news tomorrow and all week long, our Artist of the Week. This is new from the Tubbs. Who's gonna love you now, Glister? FMU.

Think he sounds like Richard Thompson a little? The Tubbs, Who's Gonna Love You Now? Great new sound on Wake and Bake. Gary coming up, Gary and family, after we hear from Rubinoose. And I Want to Be Your Boyfriend on Wake and Bake. Good morning, Glishers. I'm glad you're here.

Rubidoos, I want to be your dude. Kev Licky says, I got my swag the other day, Clay. I slept in my wake and bake tea. Now I'm feeling like a silly fanboy as I tune in and arise from my slumber.

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1: Another week with Don.
0: Oh, don't remind me.
2: Morning, Mom.
0: Good morning, Gary.
2: The Western omelet, sure.
0: Oh, Gary, don't.
2: Smells good.
0: I wish you wouldn't track the chair.
2: I'm getting conflicting signals.
0: What kind of...
2: Ed wants me to track the chair. Drag the chair.
0: Oh, but I thought we were on the same team, Gary.
2: A little of that Western omelet would go a long
3: way. Oh, no, no Western omelet for you.
0: You hurt your father, Gary.
3: Where's the bag?
0: Here, Gary.
2: No, no celery.
3: Why, you
0: ungrateful.
3: Ungrateful little...
0: Don.
3: They're not giving this celery away.
2: It's going to make my diarrhea explode.
0: I thought that was lettuce.
3: That's lettuce, Gary.
2: But they're so similar.
0: Don, don't.
3: Don't what?
2: She doesn't want you to drag the chair.
0: Look at those scuff marks.
3: I kind of like them.
2: Dad says...
0: Did you tell him to...
3: Drag the chair? Yes, I did.
2: I'm scared of him, Mama.
0: Why don't you tell him that, Don?
3: Because the scuffs say men live here.
2: He says the scuffs are manly.
0: He's wrong, Gary.

0: That yap shut down.
1: This celery tastes terrible.
2: Well, you're lucky to have anything at all.
0: Are you taking Cindy to...
1: Where are you taking...
2: Taking her to...
1: Cindy.
2: Ice Cream Dickies.
0: Oh, I love Ice Cream Dickies.
1: I want to go to Ice Cream Dickies.
2: You need to practice mowing that lawn.
0: You and Cindy have separate diet restrictions.
1: I want to mow the lawn for real.
2: Get the plastic mower.
0: The little yellow plastic mower.
1: I don't want to practice with the...
2: Well, you'll cut your...
1: plastic
2: your
1: mower.
2: Foot off, Gary.
0: You're not ready for a real mower, Gary.
1: Will my friends see me pushing that little...
2: Well, I bet you're embarrassed.
1: Yellow.
0: Just a few more years, Gary.
1: Plastic mower.
2: And remember to bag up those imaginary clippings.
0: You'll thank us for this one day, Gary.
1: For destroying my confidence?
2: I'll handle the confidence around here.
0: Oh, when Don talks that way...
2: Right, hon. Right. Oh.
3: Good morning, everybody.
1: Pound Sand Cindy.
0: Gary.
2: You're ready to go to Ice Cream Dickies?
3: I want a big banana split.
1: I want a big banana
2: split. Eat that celery, you eat that.
3: I was imagining that the grass looked a little long,
1: Shut up, Cindy.
0: Go get the yellow mower,
2: Don't
0: Gary.
2: Don't hurt Cindy's...
0: Down in the basement.
2: Feelings, Gary.
1: What about my feelings?
3: I want to go to the kiddie carnival.
0: We could take you to the kiddie carnival.
2: You stay home and get those scuffs up, honey.
1: I want to go to the kiddie carnival.
3: You've got to practice mowing.
0: You could have been halfway done by now, Gary.
2: Get that little yellow mower out of the basement.
1: It's plastic.
3: That's my mower.
0: It is Cindy's mower.
2: Then you'll do it by hand.
1: By hand.
0: Duh.

Sure Good, Joan Jett, the Blackhearts. Do you want to touch me there? Oh, yeah, in parentheses. 827 and a half. Let's hear some new Weird Nightmare up next.

0: hit after hit after hit. Why don't you get
1: the Shilites say, for God's sake, give more power to the people. I'm down with that. I know you are too. 8:32, sneaking up on 8:33, maximum fiddle-dee-dee. We need to fire up the doggone gremlin and get that thing going this morning. Let's do it. Come on. We're going to burn up Pembroke Road all the way to Devil's Tomb. Glitched into the Dickies.

0: 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Here's Bucci.
1: Hey, there's Bucci.
2: Hey, listeners, Bucci. So I recently went to Aruba, me and the current wife, Mrs. Bucci.
3: Hello.
2: And we stayed at a resort.
3: Nice.
4: Yeah.
2: I was hesitant to go because I don't really like resorts.
4: Why?
2: The last time I was at one, when I was about 12, I was there and I was sitting on the beach, bored, when this thought popped into my head. And that thought was, how far can I walk into the ocean before I can't touch the ocean floor? So, you know, Bucci, as soon as he gets an idea, he acts on it immediately. And I started walking out into the ocean, not in despair, but in the spirit of adventure. And it was low tide, so I could go way out, and I was still touching the bottom. And when the water reached about my eyes, I thought, okay, that's enough. I've proven my point. Let me go back to shore now. But when I turned around, the ground, it just wasn't there. High tide had come in, and all of a sudden, I was way over my head. I started to panic. I tried to kick off my shoes and my jeans. I forgot to mention I was fully dressed. I shouted for help.
5: Help!
2: But there weren't any lifeguards on the beach, so I had to save myself.
5: Right.
2: And so I did. And when I finally made it back to the beach, I was so relieved. I did that thing like in From Here to Eternity, where Burt Lancaster and Deborah Kerr make out in the waves. Except I was making out with a hermit crab. Which kissed me back, actually, my first kiss.
6: Aww.
2: First kiss, first brush with death on the same day. Beat that, huh?
3: Crabs.
2: So, I said at the top, I didn't like resorts because of this. But, you know, it's not really their fault. But, fair or no, it's turned me off them forever. And I had a bad time in Aruba. In fact, it's crazy, it's almost turned me off walking into the ocean entirely. Not completely, of course, because it's great. Until next time, this is Bucci, saying bye to you.
0: Bucci, 6 to 7 Tuesday nights on WFMU. This is New Real Numbers. Wake and bake, y'all.

Big Black Smoke on way. From Face to Face. And this is Alien Star.

Stone Jam from the Monochrome set. It's called He's Frank. Joe Magasco, just moments away. Today in History gets crammed too. Send you off with some new Asher White.

such a nice little number, isn't it, Asher White? The eagle is no omen. Liberty digs it. Oh, we're right on time. Look at that. Look at that. Bing. 8:57. Today in history. We say a tuck a tuck a tuck. Monday, July 20th, 2026. It's nap day, everybody. It's nap day. Take a nap. According to Pew Research Center and the Sleep Foundation, on an average day, men are more likely to nap than women. 38% of the men nap and 31% of the gals. The average nap lasts roughly 60 minutes, though experts often recommend capping naps at 20 to 30 minutes to avoid waking up groggy. See, I'm groggy. 1848, July 20th, the first Women's Rights Convention in Seneca Falls, New York, a two-day event, concludes. 1874, a plague of locusts swarms the American Midwest. 1870, Lucy the Elephant, a six-story building shaped like an elephant, is built by a real estate speculator and later relocated near the beach in Margate, New Jersey, where Lucy becomes a roadside tourist attraction. I still gotta see that. Lucy the Elephant. 1874, Joey Ramone becomes the lead vocalist for the Ramones on this day. 1876, the American Viking 1 lander successfully lands on Mars. July 20th, 1988, Michael Dukakis selected Democratic presidential nominee. It was on this day in 1969, Apollo 11's crew successfully makes the first human landing on the moon, the Sea of Tranquility. Americans Neil Armstrong and Buzz Aldrin become the first humans to walk on the moon. 6.5 hours later, that was a big deal. If you were old enough, did you watch that moon landing? I did. How's your weather shaping up? Sunny, 81 today, 69 tonight. Clouds start creeping in. Then tomorrow, that Lombardi low arrives out of Ontario. 70% chance of rain Tuesday daytime. Could see a quarter of an inch. High of 81 tomorrow. 90% chance of rain Tuesday night. An additional half to three-quarter of an inch possible. Look out. Old Japan right now. Sunny, 68. Looking great. Neptune City, 71. And sun having fun. JC, 69. And sunshine doing just fine. Thanks, Jeremy. Thanks, my man, for being my associate producer today. Local Liz on the news end of things. News production assistant, Jeremiah Venture McGee. George did surf, turf, and stars. Doug did the weather. Irene did PSA, and the Glesters did the rest. Joe Magasco's next. I'll see you guys tomorrow. Until then, WFMU East Storage, WMFU Mount Hope in New York City and Rockland County, 91.9 FM online at WFMU.org. 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
0: 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yip, yip, yip, yip, yip, yip, yip, yip, yip, yip, yip, yip, yip, yip, yip, yip, yip, yip, yip, yip, yip, yip, yip, yip, yip, yip, yip, yip, yip, yip, yip, yip, yip, yip, yip, yip, yip, yip, yip, yip, yip, yip, yip, yip, yip, yip, yip, yip, yip, yip, yip, yip, yip, yip, yip, yip, yip, yip, yip, yip, yip, yip, yip, yip, yip, yip, yip, yip, yip, yip, yip, yip, yip, yip, yip, yip, yip, yip, yip, yip, yip, yip, yip, yip,

0: No.
1: Happy, boing, boing, boing, boing, boing, boing, boing, boing, boing, boing, boing, boing, boing, boing, boing, boing, boing, boing, boing, boing, boing, boing, boing, boing, boing, boing, boing, boing, boing, boing, boing, boing, boing, boing, boing, boing, boing, boing, boing, boing, boing, boing, boing, boing, boing, boing, boing, boing, boing, boing, boing, boing, boing, boing, boing, boing, boing, boing, boing, boing, boing, boing, boing, boing, boing, boing, boing, boing, boing, boing, boing, boing, boing, boing, boing, boing, boing, boing, boing, boing, boing, boing, boing, boing, boing, boing, boing, boing, boing, boing, boing, boing, boing, boing, boing, boing, boing, boing, boing, boing, boing, boing, boing, boing, boing, boing, boing, boing, boing, boing, boing, boing, boing, boing, boing, boing, boing, boing, boing, boing, boing, boing, boing, boing, boing

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0: after midnight, we'd chug a lug and shower. 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
0: after midnight.

0: Oh yeah, picking and grinning here on WFMU on a Monday morning. I know there's nothing New Jerseyans like more than banjos, fiddles, and down-home tunes. Tunes! No, it's always good to hear some country music in the morning. Fresh as a mountain stream. Get you going on an early morning Monday. Here on WFMU's new program, the Monday Morning Hayride. That would be an interesting show, the Monday Morning Hayride. I think I am, I do that occasionally. And I did it today. My name is Joe, and this show is not actually called the Monday Morning Hayride. This is a show called Surface Noise. And I had a bunch of old-time tunes to play for you in that set that I never got to. That would have lived up to the name of the program. But another time, perhaps. I got distracted by all the good new music that's coming out in this vein. That said, I ended up with a bunch of stuff from the LP collection. That's how it goes. Finished up there with Dave Woolham and his Kentucky Mountain Boys. There was an amazing thing that happened during the bicentennial year, 1976, into 78, 77, 78, whatever. It was New World Records was a Smithsonian project to sort of put out some anthologies of the great breadth of American music. I'm not sure how many albums were in the eventual catalog for New World Records, but there had to be over 100, covering everything from classical to jazz to country, of course. And there was a great volume that dealt exclusively with the country subset of bluegrass, which is a relatively young art form. You could date it to the 40s, bluegrass. Kind of an intense mountain version of regular country music. The High Lonesome Sound, Hills and Home, 30 Years of Bluegrass was the name of the compilation. And boy, it's chock full of good stuff. I picked a track from it called Old Age. Old Age will slow you down. No getting around it. That's from about 1957, that song. There's a bit of a theme to this set, I guess, in terms of age, but we'll get to that. Jimmy Martin and the Sunny Mountain Boys. Jimmy Martin usually sings, but he did this instrumental album with the strange title Big and Country Instrumentals. So I guess they're big instrumentals as well as country instrumentals. Big and country instrumentals. Little awkward. Little awkward, Jimmy. We heard the amazing J.D. Crowe on the banjo. Sort of reminds me of Maui Chimes, that kind of harmonic playing on an instrument. In this case, the banjo. Crow on the banjo. That's just the animal crow on the banjo. But it's actually J.D. Crow with an E on the banjo. From about 1966. We heard The Seldom Seen from 1981. A Sugar Hill LP called After Midnight. We heard the title track, of course, the old J.J. Cale tune. And they rip snort through it. Holy moly. Got Mike Aldrich on the dobro there. And who's that fella? You got that kind of snarling vocal by John Duffy. He sounds like he's really letting it hang out. Yeah, everybody's great on it. Seldom Seen, of course, one of the more virtuoso-like bluegrass groups of all time. Just killer musicians. With roots in the country gentlemen and all those other folks. We heard from Rhiannon Giddens. She has a new record coming out called Hope is the Thing with Feathers. That's Emily Dickinson, isn't it? I think so. Emily Dickinson did Hope is the Thing with Feathers. Anyway, her song was called Carolina Rain. And a fine song it was. From Carolina, from North Carolina to be exact, is Murphy Campbell. She's a great young traditional singer who puts up these YouTube videos that just kill me. That one was recorded in a field somewhere in North Carolina. And we heard Swannanoatown. She's a terrific. In fact, she was in the news earlier this year because apparently some AI company stole her voice and was using it for AI. And she was very annoyed and sought legal action. Good for Murphy. We heard from Evil Graham Lee. Now there's a name. This guy doesn't look that evil to me. I mean, it's kind of like Santa Claus. You know, cheerful looking white haired dude playing his pedal steel guitar. His new record, he's the guy from the Triffids. Do you remember? He's from Australia. Do you remember the Triffids back in the 80s? He's the steel player from the Triffids. And he has a new record out called I Think I'm Alone Now. It's real good. And we heard the kickoff track of the album called Serene, I guess. S-E-R-E-I-N. Serene or Seren. Not sure which. The not very evil Graham Lee. Freakwater gave us Out of This World, cover of a Loudon Wainwright III song from their album Old Paint. Meditation on Dying, as was a new song by Ditchweed called Feed Me to the Earth from their new self-released album called Sweeter Than Life. Nice stuff. I love the dual vocals there. Very cool. Speaking of duos, we heard from two duos before that, two female duos, just like Freakwater. We heard the Binoculars out of Brooklyn. They have a new record out called Double Whammy, and we heard their cover of the old Coy Jackson song called Lookout Heart, a great old number from the mid-60s, a country number. And we also heard from a band from a duo from Nova Scotia called Mama's Broke. They have an equally good new album out called Reunion, and we heard a song from it called Build Up. Steve Gunn and the Black Twig Pickers got together to make a record called Seasonal Hire back in 2015. We heard Dive for the Pearl. Nickel Creek, they were, speaking of virtuosic players, that Chris Thiel guy on the mandolin is pretty impressive. And Nickel Creek put out about five or six albums, I guess, and this was pretty late for them, around 2014, an album called A Dotted Line. And we heard the instrumental Elephant in the Corn. Up top, we heard from Ethan W. Olson. He has a really fine new acoustic guitar album out called My God is a Consuming Fire on the Life Brute record label, and we heard a song from it called Dogtown Blues. And that's what you heard in today's first set of music, which turned out to be a long one. 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The hayride is now at an end. I don't know, maybe we'll come back to some countryish music later in the show, but I don't know. We'll see. Anyway, thanks for tuning in today. Hope you enjoy the show. Going to listen to something new now.
1: Bye.
0: One of the fellas that was in a band called Elkhorn. Elkhorn was kind of a acoustic duo, I guess, who got a little electric at certain points. Have a little bit of a, I don't know, sometimes a Dead-like feel, I guess. But yeah, let's hear from this Drew Gardner record. It's called Rabbit Ears. And this is the title track, leading us into our next set of musics. Stay tuned, because at 10:30, not too long from now, I'll be playing some 45 RPM records in a segment of the show I call Single File. So tune in for that, or stay tuned for that, or I don't know, do whatever you do. Dust the TV and pull the car over, go to work, make a cup of tea. Anyway, see you shortly.

guess if you ever needed proof that certain things are in the genes, it's listening to Jeff Buckley sing like that. It's eerily like his daddy, Tim. If Tim had listened to a lot more Led Zeppelin. Jeff Buckley from a gorgeous expanded version of what was originally a little EP called Live at Chennai. Chennai was a club in downtown New York where Jeff Buckley used to sort of made his name, I guess, playing residency down there. And he would take old favorites and refashion them. And that was Dink Song. Dink Song is sort of a standard, I guess, for the folk repertoire. I always think of Dave Van Ronk when I think of that song, but I know Fred Neil did it, and Dylan did it, and I think Joan Baez did it. A lot of people did it. Pretty sure Roger McGuinn recorded it. Anyway, Jeff Buckley with Dink Song, done high-powered style from Live at Chennai. We heard from the Doomed Bird of Providence. That's quite a name for your group. And their album is called Meteoric Heralds of Danger. And the song was called Darkly Rolling Waves Flashed Fire. These folks have a flair for drama. But it was kind of a slow build number, as you heard. And the set began with Drew Gardner. His new record is called Rabbit Ears, and we heard the title track. And considering I played those three rather lengthy tunes, Single File is not really that late this morning. Not too late. But let me get that underway now so we can get some 45s in this morning. I thought I'd start off with this one. Last time we had one of these smoke events where the smoke from the fires in Canada was wafting down over the northeastern U.S., which is what happened pretty dramatically last week. I forget who did it, but some WAG DJ played this particular track, and so I thought I'd bring it back. Unfortunately, it might turn out to be an annual thing. Anyway, this is the Sanford Townsend Band, kicking off Single File for this week.

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This has been a weekly test of the emergency alert system. We will now resume programming. Single file finishing up there with REO Speedwagon. Riding the storm out. I like the way at the end he tells the people that they're beautiful. You're beautiful, people. That's a really an inappropriate song for the summer, because it's a song about being snowed in and making the best of it, waiting for the thaw out. So I guess I should have put that one aside for the winter time. But maybe I'll bring it back. I know everyone loves REO Speedwagon so much. So I could play them almost every week. Epic 45 from 1977. Before that, we heard from Waylon Jennings with Willie the Wandering Gypsy and Me. Billy Joe Shaver song from 1973 on the RCA record label. We heard the group Yes with a song called Leave It. And Leave It actually has music to it, but the B-side of the single has an a cappella version, and I kind of liked it. So we heard the weird a cappella version instead of the hit version. I don't actually even know if it was a hit. Was that a hit? Yes. Leave It. Chart position. It appears on their 1983 album, 90125. It peaked at number 24 on the Billboard Hot 100. How about that? Top 25, not bad, in 1983. Let's see, before that we heard from John Cale. Of course, how could you mistake that voice for anyone else? With a song called Dying on the Vine. A Baker's Banquet 45 from 1985. Apologize for how crunchy that started out as. There's some schmuckus on the front of the record there that I should have attended to. We heard from Diana Ross with a gorgeous Ashford and Simpson song called A Simple Thing Like Cry. That came out on Motown Records in 1971. Isaac Hayes and David Porter, Ain't That Lovin' You for More Reasons Than One, an Enterprise 45 from 1972. Of course, Hayes and Porter were the songwriting team who wrote so many great songs for soul groups of the 60s and early 70s. Mostly Sam and Dave, I guess, are the ones who come to mind. I didn't actually know until I bought this single that they recorded together, sang together on a record, so that's pretty cool. We heard from the Mills Brothers, a Decca 45 from 1954, with a song called The Urge. And the song before that is sort of about the same urge, Dean and Jean, I Want to Be Loved. Very old song from the 30s that they spruced up quite a bit. Some hand clapping and a good beat. That's a Rust 45 from 1964. And up top, of course, Smoke from a Distant Fire by the Sanford Townsend Band, a Warner Brothers 45 from 1976. I bet you want to know what's happening on WFMU, don't you? Well, I'm going to tell you in just a sec. Let's see here. Let's see here. Tonight on Tectonic with Mark Hurst, you can hear the author Carissa Valise discuss her book Prophecy, which is a book about prediction, power, and the fight for the future. Sorry, I popped my P there. Power and the fight for the future. Prophecy. Tonight on Tectonic, 6 p.m. Also tonight at 8 p.m. on Out Here in the Field with Amanda,
join Amanda and a team of field recordists led by Montclair Bird Club president Evan Cutler as they travel to a secret location in New Jersey for nighttime birding. I don't know, Amanda. Sounds a little salacious here. Nighttime birding in Montclair. Oh, it's a secret location. No, the Montclair Bird Club president will be there, but it's probably not in Montclair. Tomorrow, on the Evan Funk Davy Show, you can hear the Jack Rubies. Yes, that Jack Rubies. From a long time ago. They were formed in East London in the mid-80s. They put out 2 records, and they called it quits. They reformed a few years ago and have a new record out. Hear them play live on the Evan Funk Davy Show. There's no substitute for experience. Hey, Todd has a cool show coming up on Saturday. It not only feels... boy, I can't talk today. Some days you got it and some days you don't, folks. I can't get the words out today. Anyway, he has 2 guests. Slippers are a new group. It's sort of a one-woman group. But they have a nice pop sound. Played them on the show here a couple of weeks ago. Anyway, their new album is called Slippers 08. Slippers 08. And I think there will be live music being played from it on Todd's show. Also, Todd will be interviewing Billy Mumy. If you're of a certain age, you probably remember watching Billy Mumy on the show Lost in Space, a show about a family who gets stuck out in space because they lose contact with the Earth and they have to find their way back. I don't know if they ever found their way back, actually. He was also a member of Barnes & Barnes, who did, of course, Fish Heads. Fish heads, fish heads, roly-poly fish heads, fish heads, fish heads. Eat 'em up, yum. That's my version of Fish Heads by Barnes & Barnes. I recently saw a movie with Bill Mumy in it, Billy Mumy in it, where he played opposite Jimmy Stewart and Brigitte Bardot. The movie was called Dear Brigitte. And I was wondering what that must have been like to be a little kid in a movie with Jimmy Stewart and Brigitte Bardot. Maybe you'll find out. Tune in to Todd's show this Saturday. Okay. I couldn't be more excited about going to see John Cougar Mellencamp this weekend. I've never seen him. And so, I know I played this song for you a couple weeks ago, but this is a different version. I can't get this song out of my head. This is a song called Teardrops Will Fall, and it was originally done by a group called Dickie Doo and the Don'ts. I think late 50s, early 60s. And John Mellencamp redid it on an album in the early 2000s. Which I really liked, that he did that song. Well, I just found out that he did another version of it on this compilation album called Other People's Stuff, where he got the singer from Little Big Town to come in and sing a duet with him on it. So I'm gonna play this song again, Teardrops Will Fall. And then we might hear one more live John Mellencamp song before we listen to other music. So Mellencamp Mondays are making a brief return this morning. I hope you can take it. I don't know, Mellencamp Mondays were pretty popular actually when I played a John Mellencamp song every week for a whole summer. At least till I ran out of the 45s. I had a surprising number of them. Anyway, here we go. JM, fine initials.

But here's a song for the summer. We'll be doing a couple of other summer songs, very fun and festive summer songs.

right, closing out the show with Joe Ely's version of Should I Stay or Should I Go? Maybe not well known is that he helped Joe Strummer translate the lyrics into Spanish so that they could chant them behind the main vocal on the Clash version. That's from a charity compilation from 2018 called I Want My All ATX in Austin, Texas compilation. Harry Dean Stanton, if you have the Criterion Channel, check out all the great Harry Dean Stanton movies currently showing there. He'll Have to Go from the Partly Fiction record. Ry Cooder, by request, Teardrops Will Fall from his second solo album Into the Purple Valley. Lil Bob and the Lollipops with their big hit from 1965, at least a big hit in the Louisiana area, I Got Loaded. Los Lobos with Prenda Del Alma from By the Light of the Moon, their second album from 87. Tracy Nelson and Mother Earth from 73 from the album Poor Man's Paradise gave us When I Need You Most of All. We heard two John Doe tracks there, old 97s with John Doe from a Knitters tribute album called Poor Little Knitter on the Road. We heard Crying But My Tears Are Far Away. We also heard John recorded live downstairs here at Monty Hall almost 10 years ago, back in August of 2017. Don't Forget How Much I Love You. Live Lucinda Williams from a reissue of her first album with a live concert appended to it from 89 in the Netherlands. We heard Change the Locks. And two John Mellencamp tracks started us off. Of course, Teardrops Will Fall, his duet with Karen Fairchild of Little Big Town, and his cover of Lucinda Williams' Lafayette from a live album called Performs Trouble No More, live at Town Hall, July 31st, 2003. And that is what you heard in that last set of music on today's show. Thanks for joining me, everybody. Stay tuned, the return of Joe Belock and Three Chord Monty coming your way next. 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Have a great week, everybody. I'll see you next time.

0: Welcome to Rock Music Report. This tape will inform you as a parent about the messages and the people in rock music today. It will also give you some constructive ideas for dealing with rock music and your children. Before we proceed, be advised that this tape is for adults. Please listen to the tape yourself before you decide to give it to your children. And now, Rock Music Report.
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3: In your opinion, what do you consider important in a new record?
4: Well, I look for a record with a good, steady beat that can be easily danced to. 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
5: What's the matter, Joe? You got all those opinions and you can't pick a record?
6: Well, we want to be free. 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We want to be free to ride our machines without being hassled by the man. And we want to get loaded.
5: Joe, do me a favor. 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Canada while, huh? 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Go play the jukebox, okay?
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Joe Bielak here with you, noon to three, each and every Monday, except for last Monday, so most Mondays. And thanks to Maddie No Times for filling in, doing an awesome show. And thanks, everybody, for tuning in and hanging out today. Summer in full swing. Summer 26. Yeah, hope everyone's having a good summer. Recovered from the wildfire smoke and crazy storms down the Jersey Shore, I guess, Saturday. I guess, was it bad up here, too? I think some floods. Just nuts. So hope everyone made out okay. And yeah, wrapping up that first set with the new summer anthem for 26, Pink Sunglasses from Mia Doy Todd, from her latest album, Human Experience. When I first heard that, right here at WFMU a couple weeks ago on 6 Degrees with Alan. Sunday nights now, back for the summer. For that, a couple awesome covers. Wild Billy Childish and CTMF covering The Saints' I'm Stranded. And that's from last year. And that preceded their album, House on Fire. And notable, because as you heard on there, Nurse Julie, of course, rocking the bass, but stepping out front for some lead vocals and very prominent on the new album, as was previewed on that single. And great version. And Nurse Julie sounding awesome. Lone Justice before that, before they kind of, I never knew they had that kind of sound in them, but a great version of Teenage Kicks from a 1983 recordings that came out in 24, called Viva Lone Justice on Fire Records. Some early demos and covers and live stuff. Just really cool stuff. And yeah. For that, John Spencer from his fantastic new album, Songs of Personal Loss and Protest. We heard Vermin Attack. And make sure you check the archives for John's recent appearance on Mona's show about a month ago. Just really cool. And if you want to dig further into the archives of Terry T, I mean, just about every band he ever had played here on Terry's show. Blues Explosion, Boss Hog, Heavy Trash, you name it. Dion Lunadon before that, former guest of the show, 1976, from a great new LP called Rare Gems Volume 1. Compilation features some new recordings, some unreleased stuff. And that song was a B-side, came out about 10 years ago on his first 7-inch, first solo 7-inch. Of course, you know Dion from the band D4 from New Zealand, and he moved here to New York and was a part of Place to Bury Strangers for many years, and now he's really had an amazing solo career. And he played, was anyone at the Jack White show in New Haven a couple nights ago? Dion opened for Jack White, so curious to see how that went. I think it was on Friday or Saturday. Would have loved to have been there. But Dion, and he's going to be coming to Europe, so heads up, any listeners right now in Europe, Dion's coming to see you soon. And then later this year, there'll be an album of new material. Rolling Stones, Summer Romance, a seasonal classic from the Emotional Rescue album. I know they have a new album out that a lot of people are excited about. I haven't listened to it yet. And I was going to start listening to it, but I was like, well, it's summer. That song always pops into my head. And also, I heard listener Jay Reagan K on the drop-in on the WFME's Rock and Soul Radio, Saturday night, 6 o'clock, rotating and guest DJs. And he played another cut from Emotional Rescue, Down in the Hole. And that album's on my my car digital player, always at the ready to in case I need it. So since Saturday night, in and out of the car, Emotional Rescue, playing nonstop. Just a great record. Anyway, so Summer Romance, seasonal classic, and thanks to Jay Reagan K for the inspiration there. Richard Hell and the Voidoids started us off with a Kinks cover, I Gotta Move, although on the Destiny Street album,
In 1982, it was titled You Gotta Move. Hey, it's Richard Hell. I guess he can do that. And came out in 82. We played it from the Destiny Street Complete. Came out on Omnivore in 21. Double disc. And so that was the remastered version of the original 82 album. There was a Destiny, then on the same disc as Destiny Street Repaired, which I guess they replaced some guitar solos and some other overdubs and tinkered with it, which I don't mind because the other version is right there if you want to hear that one, the original version. Then the third disc is a remix of the original 82 album and a bunch of demos and outtakes and other cool stuff. So just if you're a Richard Hell fan, it's absolutely essential. Great re-examination of that period. Just some great stuff. Anyway, speaking of archival releases, this one could be on the level of Destiny Street Complete. Just announced David Bowie, the Shel Talmy Recordings. It's coming out September 18th. And Shel, unfortunately, recently left us, but I guess this project started while he was still with us. And the great Alec Palaio was going through his archives and stumbled upon these David Bowie recordings. Of course, as Davy Jones in the Lower Third and Davy Jones in the King Bees. And he did have a single with each band produced by Shel Talmy. You've Got a Habit of Leaving and... what was the other one? I Pity the Fool. So those four songs for the two singles will be on this, but there's going to be 22 tracks total, 10 unreleased. Because a couple came out around 90 or 91. What was it called? Early Days or something? But anyway, Alec found an acetate in Shel's closet with a white pencil that just said Davy Jones on it. And there was a bunch of songs on there, including this one. So Shel Talmy Recordings coming out on September 18th. This was a song that was a publishing demo, and the song was intended for the Pretty Things and indeed did end up on their second album, Get the Picture. But here's a previously unreleased Davy Jones on the Lower Third version of this track, I Want Your Love. So very exciting news out of the Bowie camp here that this will be coming out in September. So let's check it out here at WFMU.

Oh, yeah. WFMU is what you are tuned to, three-chord Monty program. And Joe Bielock here with you, summer 2026. Yeah, thanks again to Maddie No Times for filling in last week. And, yeah. Twisted Teens, brand new one called Swamp. I was hoping it would be a Talking Heads cover, but that's a great song. That's probably a better song than a Talking Heads song. And that's from their brand new album called Florida Water Blues. And they're going to be in New Jersey on Friday at Crossroads in Garwood. Yeah. And if you're in Philly, they're going to be opening for Kurt Vile at some thing. So perhaps if you're in Philly, I know we have some Philly folks. Twisted Teens, yeah. And if you go to Crossroads, I recommend the Rippers. They're quite. They have a whole separate hot dog menu. That's how deep into it they are. And perhaps we can have a pre or post show.

party at Frenchie's in Roselle Park. Hoboken Jack recommends the pizza there at Crossroads. So there you go. Well, maybe recommends is too strong a word. He liked it. I don't want to speak for him. For that sweeping promises, yeah. Weird Accent from their forthcoming album, You Say I Romanticize, coming out August 14th. They were here a couple years ago on Paul Bruno's show. Maybe he can have them on again. Maybe I can have them on, but I'm too lazy. I like it when Paul or someone else does the work and I just kind of pretend to just be in the neighborhood and drop by and check out the session. So Sweeping Promises. For that Escapism, Ian Savonius from The Makeup and Nation of Ulysses. Born on the Wrong Side, great new single. And as Evan points out on the comments board, Escapism, amazing job opening for Dean Wareham's solo band last year in Asbury Park. And it's funny, I had kind of lost touch with Ian, and then I look and see he's got like three albums, so I got to got some catching up to do. The Killing Floors from Los Angeles did The Getaway, lead off track to their self-titled album, brand new out on SoundFlat. Band from LA, had to go to Germany to get their record released, but there you have it. Started off with Davy Jones and the Lower Third, of course, a.k.a. David Bowie, and from a forthcoming collection, David Bowie, the Shel Talmy Recordings, coming out September 18th, we heard I Want Your Love, a song later, recorded by the Pretty Things, and so it's 22 tracks, 10 previously unreleased, and the other ones, even if you have them, they're kind of scattered on a bunch of different releases, so this will be a nice collection. The LP is only going to have, I think, 12 cuts and 6 of the 10 unreleased cuts. But it looks pretty cool also. And that song ended up on the, like I said, ended up on the Pretty Things second album, Get the Picture. And it was written by Johnny D, D-E-E, and that was his real name. It wasn't a nickname. He wrote some of the other Pretty Things songs, Don't Bring Me Down, and I forget what else, but seemed to have a pretty interesting career. Yeah, so this is WFMU, and sadly, we have to play a tribute song here. The great Jennifer Finch of L7 died a couple days ago, and I know she recently had this cancer diagnosis, but it seemed, you know, I mean, not positive, but at least manageable for the time being. But then things took a turn, got pretty aggressive, and then that was it. And, of course, she was the bass player, and she would probably sing, what, like maybe 2 songs per album? Right? I mean, on Bricks Are Heavy, she sings Everglade and One More Thing. And just an amazing player and rocker and just a key part of the scene. Just a beloved person and co-founder of Rock for Choice. Just amazing. And I missed them, I guess, when they reunited, I guess, when was that, 2017 or so? I missed them at White Eagle Hall, or 2019 was that? But I did catch them at the Wonder Bar not too long ago, and they were as great as ever, and just really one of the best live bands, you know, you could see in that era, you know, 89, 90, 91, 92, just amazing. And then I guess after Hungry for Stink, I think she left the band, but then in the reunion era, she's been back. But what a drag. So we'll play this one. This is one of her songs that she wrote and sang, and certainly a highlight of the live sets. So rest in power, Jennifer Finch. Here's WFMU.

right. 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

All right, WFMU is what you're tuned to. Three Chord Monty program. Joe B here with you until they drag me out of here. Oh no, I'm leaving at 3 o'clock. We got to make room for Jim Price. I'm sure no one's happier than Jim that the World Cup is over. Just messing with his commute here to the station. So look forward to see. I expect an extra energized Jim Price today when he takes us into drive time at 3 o'clock here at WFMU. Wrapping up that set with another new one from the Taxi Girls from Montreal, and their new album's called Static, and the track we heard is Try Harder. Excellent stuff. And Taxi Girls includes a WFMU DJ on the Rock and Soul stream, in case you didn't know. The great Jamie Jazz. He'll be coming up about 2 o'clock, so... You know what? I won't... If you just switch over there, I won't mind. It'll be worth it. And her show's called Dance to the Radio, which I'm sure many of you were doing while listening to that song Try Harder by Taxi Girls. For that new one from Jules and the Rollers called Time, for their new album Dirty Little Rock and Roller. And they're going to be coming from California to New York City in September like 10th or 12th or something. So soon. For that, from Hotlanta, we heard the Ultralights and Bad Feeling. We need to promote another rock and soul show, The Fringe Factory with Vicky V. Amazing show. And that is where I first discovered Ultralights, as they were on her show. That's Wednesday nights, 8 to 10. And Vicky's, if not the longest tenured show on Rock and Soul Radio, one of the longer shows. Probably not as long as What's Happening, but she's up there. Amazing DJ. And I got to meet her in person a couple times. She came here to the station one time, and then at Gonerfest a couple years ago. So anyway, Ultralights. New album called Pleasures All Yours. We'll be playing a lot from that in the coming weeks. For the Dispatchulas and Flowers, from their new one, A Blue Dot. And again, another plug for another show. They were recently here, so check out the archive. They were on Sydney's show here on the Mothership Wednesday nights, 9 to midnight. And excellent set. So getting into that album. For that, Oddfellows, with a couple members of, or at least one member of the Marked Men. We heard a new one from them called Yeah, Yeah, Yeah. Self-titled album out on Dirt Nap. We started off that set with L7 from the classic Bricks Are Heavy album. And One More Thing. And again, RIP to Jennifer Finch. Just a total legend. Super talent. Badass. Just amazing. And just seeing L7 in that era was just... always a blast, and yeah, sad. Anyway, back to the realm of the living. There's an amazing show coming up on August 7th. Let me make sure I have the date right. Bowery Ballroom, 50th anniversary of the Fleshtones, and this is going to be a super party. Yeah, August 7th. You got Goons, the Minus Five, and the Fleshtones. And we're going to be giving away a pair of tickets to that show. So Friday, August 7th at the Bowery Ballroom. Fleshtones 50th anniversary. And I hope you heard Peter Zaremba on Saturday here at WFMU with Toddophonic Todd. Amazing journey of the Fleshtones history. And he's dropping some hints. Lenny Kaye will be joining them. Ivan Julian, Steve Wynn, among others. So that is going to be a total blast. So if you want the tickets for the Fleshtones, that's August 7th. Mark your calendar. So if you want the tickets, 201-200-9368. 201-200-WFMU. And in honor of that Fleshtones show, this is another seasonal classic. This is a great summertime song. We are in the heart of the summer. Get out and enjoy these days. It'll be past before you know it. So this is a nice
way to spend a summer day with the Fleshtones by listening to this one here. So 201-200-9368. Fleshtones 50th anniversary. Going to be a total blast August 7th at Bowery Ballroom.

All right, WFMU is what you're tuned to, Three Chord Monty program, and Joe Bielak here with you till 3 o'clock, so we're a little more than halfway home here. Thanks, everybody, for tuning in and hanging out today, and yeah, summer 2026, we're here. Oh, it's rolling by. Crazy fun summer so far, and yeah, it's just going to get better. What a crazy week of shows we have coming up here. TV Star wrapping up that set. And a new one called The Package. Their album's called Music for Heads. And they're from Seattle. And what's today? The 20th? So they're going to be in Cleveland tonight at Maple Lanes. And closer to home, they're playing Thursday at Nightclub 101 with Lucy and Beauty, two faves here of the show. And they'll be playing with Beauty and Lightheaded on in Asbury Park as well. Oh, in Philly on Friday at Greenhouse, H-A-U-S. I don't know that place. Anybody Greenhouse? So that's going to be a couple great shows. I'm going to try to make at least two of them. For that, we're here, Gollum from Columbus, Ohio, and Staring for their album from last year, The Beat Goes On. Missed that one last year, but I'm catching up, and I missed them. They were just here with the Bug Club, and God, I'll have to make sure I get there next time. Ty Siegel from his new upcoming album called Chrome, August 28th, that comes out. And we heard Black Paint for that Lay Robots. Electro Returns from their new one, Intermission Optagon. Band out of the Netherlands, I think. Although there may be a couple members from France that moved there. I forget. Anyway, for that Kiwi Jr., brand new one, Blowing Up from the Pure Michigan EP. And they will be here playing live on the show August 24th. So mark your calendars. Kiwi Jr. live here on Three Chord Monty. That is exciting. The Minus Five, The Night Chicago Died Again. And they're going to be part of that Fleshtones 50th anniversary show, August 7th at Bowery Ballroom. So The Night Chicago Died Again from the album In Rock. And on the playlist page, I put 2001/2004. Because they were at the time, 2001, signed to that label Mammoth. And I guess there were some issues going on. So they had already had the In Rock album done. So they pressed it up on Scott McCoy's own label called Book Records. And were selling it at shows. And then by the time it came out in 2004, it had an altered track listing. I think it's basically the same versions, though. So we did play it from the Yep Rock version. But anyway, I guess that's all. It doesn't matter. And the Fleshtones themselves. Ruby's Old Time, of course. Hopefully I'll be able to make it out to Coney Island this summer. And head to Ruby's. A tradition. And yeah, so the Fleshtones. And hope you heard the Peter Zaremba interview with Todd Afonik on Saturday. Really great stuff. And congratulations to Michael in Williamsburg. He won the tickets. So he'll be at the show on August 7th at Bowery Ballroom. So it's the Goons, Minus Five, and Fleshtones. So, yeah, 50 years, Fleshtones. Yeah. Well, we have another, unfortunately, another death to pay homage to, tribute to today. Freddie Boom Boom Cannon, complete lunatic, and when I use the word lunatic in that context, it is a positive. This guy who was just a manic energy, kind of on and off stage.

WFMU WWOZ joint broadcast back in 2015. And so we're in the lobby, Todd Afonik Todd facilitating the meeting, P.F. Sloan and Freddie Cannon, me and Todd Afonik Todd, the Fab Four. It was just an interesting interaction. And then at the end, Freddie's like, well, I got to get going. I'll see you later, PJ. And P.F. Sloan, like I said, it happened to him so many times over the years, he just kind of shrugged. And he didn't laugh, but it was, he seemed used to it. But anyway, it was a super amazing show from Freddie Cannon with Low Straight Jackets. And, of course, so many great records. And we're going to get into a deeper dive this Friday on the Rock and Soul Stream. If you don't know WFMU's Rock and Soul Stream, I highly recommend it. And I'm there on Fridays, 2 to 4 p.m., with a show called Shaken Street. So we'll be getting into the deep dive into Freddie Cannon's catalog. But right now I want to play this one to honor the man here at WFMU. So RIP to the Boom Boom, the big beat from Boston, here at WFMU.

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All right, WFMU, we're moving now. And, yeah, three-quarter Bonte program. Joe Bielak here with you for another 53 minutes. Then we're going to turn over the controls to Jim Price. And, yeah, we are getting ready for Nick Lowe at Low Street Jackets to return to Jersey City Friday night, White Eagle Hall. It's going to be a time. It's going to be a great time. Wow, so many shows on Friday. White Eagle Hall, though. Nick Lowe, Low Street Jackets. So we heard Low Street Jackets doing a Nick Lowe composition. What's so funny about Peace, Love, and Understanding for 2017? Before that, we heard Kurt Baker, his cover of Nick Lowe's Cruel to Be Kind from his album Got It Covered. Came out in 2010. It's about to be reissued in 2026. So be on the lookout for that. And it's funny, Kurt, I can't remember if he came here. Maybe he did one cover. I don't know if that album was had already been out or it was before that. I forget, but it's funny. Kurt, of course, from Maine and then lived in, I think, Madrid. He was in Spain for a number of years. And then he moved back to the States, and now he's here in New York. And he played more at WFMU when he lived all over the place. Now he's here. Well, he was here for the Michael Shelley coffee cake contest last October, but they would have to rectify that. So, anyway, Kurt Baker, Cruel to Be Kind. Before that, Dave Edmonds with a Nick Lowe song, Never Been in Love, from Tracks on Wax 4, of course, backed by Rockpile. Rockpile themselves, When I Write the Book, amazing, from Seconds of Pleasure. And Nick Lowe with Low Straight Jackets, Love Starvation, from the amazing 2024 album Indoor Safari. So yeah, at White Eagle Hall on Friday night. And that kind of segued from our Freddie Cannon tribute. Lost the legend of Freddie Cannon song, Buzz Buzz A Diddle It. Eddie Angel of Low Straight Jackets, backed by the High Risers. Great version. Ramones, Palisades Park, with Jean Beauvoir on the guitar riff there. And that was from Brain Drain. Or is it Daniel Ray? I know those were the other two guitar players on there. Anyway, Palisades Park. And Freddie himself, Hey Punk Rocker. And thanks to Hackensack Slim on the comments board. It was the Ace Hotel where that WFMU broadcast took place with my meeting with Freddie Cannon. And, and like I said, we'll be getting deep dive into Freddie on the Rock and Soul stream Friday afternoon, 2 o'clock, 2 to 4 p.m. on Shaken Street. So, RIP to Freddie. And looking forward to the Nick Lowe, Low Street Jacket show. And all right, let's continue with the show. Let's get back to this great new Bevis Frond album, Horrorful Heights, here at WFMU.

Who I hadn't really noticed the Mellotron on that song till the fade there. The Jack Cades, what a great one. Hanger On from their new album, Fade In. And it was fading out there. Fade In. And a band from the UK includes Mole from many, many bands that have come out of that scene. And they were not here at WFMU, but they did record a live set during the pandemic at their home studio and sent it to Toddaphonic Todd, and it's pretty great. What the hell was that? Anyway, The Higher State, I think. There was a bunch of bands. It doesn't matter. From right here in Brooklyn, or nearby in Brooklyn, Bullseye, Dangers of the Heart, a great one, self-titled album that came out, I think, in April or May, and just what a great band. And they were here about a month ago on Burn It Down with Nate, and I think that was in their set. In fact, it might have been the last song, or at least towards the end of their set. Now, the Lemon Twigs, Fire and Gold, from the great new album, Look for Your Mind. Alga, which is Peter Cimbali of the Sharp Pins, his solo project. Either Way / Love, so medley, from his 2023 release called In Fours. And I saw Peter play a solo show with Bullseye on Memorial Day. Fun time. And Sharp Pins themselves there with a new one called Saturday Sun. It's a new single. I don't know if there's going to be a whole album. I mean, they just put out two albums within like 6 months, so I guess anything's possible. White Fence, great return to action for them with the album Orange. And we heard the song When Animals Come Back. And the Bevis Frond there, I'm Going to Drag You Into My World, from Horrorful Heights. Great new album. And Nick Solomon there joined on vocals by his daughter. And I didn't realize it was his daughter, because she goes by her... Well, she's a theater. She does a lot of stuff, but she has a different last name, not Debbie Solomon. So thanks to Clark on the comments board for pointing that out to me. Debbie Wildman, she goes by. But great track. And just such a great album. Yes, another great astute comment. Sounds like Brian Jonestown Massacre, that last track. Agreed. All right, so we got 23 minutes left. Let's get a few more in. Another one from this great album from Ruby and the Clumsy Dollies from right here in New York. So let's check this one out here at WFMU.

exhausting, exhilarating, eons of endless evergreens. 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

0: See you later.
1: Jim, your show's not starting for 6 minutes yet. Back off. The pressure's on here.
0: Take
1: at
0: WFA. Your time. Take your time.
1: Yeah, all right. I'm going to go to 3:02, I think, today. How's that sound? All right, so Jim Price coming up at 3 o'clock in a few minutes. wrapping up, well, starting and ending that set with Cowboy songs. How's that sound? Sounded great to me. Teen Idol, Asbury Park, California Cowboy. And her album from this year, A Heart So Tender. And saw her last month at the aforementioned Crossroads in Garwood. And just a great, great set from her. And really a family affair, you know. Her mom was at the merch table selling T-shirts and records. And her sister had made cookies for everybody. It was plenty of booze and other stuff, but it was fun. And, of course, great music. So I highly recommend it, Teen Idol. Slippers before that. Till You Know from the new album Slippers 08. And they're going to be at TVI on Friday. But more importantly, they'll be here at WFMU on Saturday on the Toddophonic Todd Show. So you're not going to want to miss that. Hoboken Jack's so fired up, he might be driving to Philly to see them on Thursday. He can't wait for New York. Doug Gillard, who was here recently on Paul Bruno's show, New Vista from his great new album, Parallel Stride. The Tubbs, Who's Gonna Love You Now, from their forthcoming album, Hard Life, comes out on September 11th. And, yeah, I think they were also recently on Paul's show. Man, he's killing it. And we started off with the other Cowboy song, Darling Cowboy, from Ruby and the Clumsy Dollies here at WFMU. And do we have time to squeeze in one more? Let's see, 3 minutes. I think we're going to do it, and we'll say goodbye, though. So thanks, everybody, for tuning in and hanging out. It's WFMU East Orange, WMFU Mount Hope, New York City and Rockland County at 91.9 FM and online at WFMU.org. We'll see you next week.

0: Thank you, Joe. Hi, everyone. Today I'm here to help you safeguard your home stereo components. Last week it was all about tubes and fuses. Well, today we're going to talk about how to secure your speakers. You have a couple options. Anchor points is one. Ratchet straps is another. Now, if you're going to go with anchor points, you want to screw in the heavy-duty anchor rings, okay? The anchor rings are usually L-shaped. And I know what you're thinking. If it's L-shaped, the bracket, there can be a danger. And what I mean by that is the L-rings have washers. You must remove the washers from the anchor rings because the washers are going to bruise the skin of your speakers. Now, I'm running low on time. We could talk about ratchet straps or clamping straps. Clamping straps, if you want to talk about clamping straps, and I'm guessing you do, but a mouse or rat strap.
1: Chair? Is that it?
0: All right, next week we're going to talk more about safeguarding your home stereo components. Right now, the broadcast day continues with Scott Williams.
2: Yeah!

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John Dee with his scrying mirror, necromance the British Empire. 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

0: Ba-ba-ba-ba-bum. Czech artist called Bunkerer. Right there. My Czech language pronunciation is not up to scratch, but I'll do what I can. A cassette called Kontrolný Orgán on the Stone to Death label. Track was called Betonový Blok Bik Bik. Hey everybody, Scott here with you, as I do on a Monday afternoon. Happy to be with you. Before we heard Bunkerer, we heard new music from Jelka. That is a Steely Dan cover that they have the cojones to lead off their new album with on Karaoke Calc. It's called Jeans, is the album. And the Steely Dan cover they did was King of the World. Prior to that, Artificial Go from a new 7-inch on Car Park. Jane Ate the Apple Seed was the name of the song. And new music on Silt Breeze before that from Non Pluton. LP called Conditional Bunker. We heard Desire Trails. Bodenständig 2000 from their 1999 release. Maxi German Rave Blast Hits 3. I think Bodenständig 2000, their standing around these parts is probably best related to a track of theirs where they loop a song and an artist that I have a very soft spot in my heart for. The singer, definitely a Eurovision singer from the 1970s, named Vicky Leandros, and a song of hers called Teo Wir fahren nach Lutsch. Vutsch, sorry, Vutsch. I always forget that when there's that little diagonal dash through the L. Anyway, Vutsch, Teo, wir fahren nach Lutsch, Vutsch, which is not what we heard from Bodenständig 2000. We heard Weihnachten auf Hawaii. Great track from Amar El Sharai before that, from a new We Want Sounds comp focusing on Egyptian music, specifically disco, boogie, and geel, recorded on cassettes from 1978 to 1992. The comp is entitled Ayam El Disco. The song by Amar El Sharai was called Souk, S-O-O-Q. Mekons have teamed up with Tony Mamone to completely remix their 2025 release, Horror. Yes, do a dub version. And it's called Horrorable. Mekons versus Tony Mamone in dub conference. And we heard the version of The Western Design from the Mekons with Tony Mamone. Carl Stone before that from his 2019 release of Sample Cut-Ups. Often, in this case, quite hyperactive. The album Baru is a bit more intense, perhaps, than most of his digital cut-up releases. He's definitely an heir to the Plunderphonics of John Oswald. It feels like what he's trying to do with this record, Baru, is to just isolate such small sections of samples to somehow find the uber sound of whatever genre music he's exploring. The track we heard was Sun Nong Dan. And thanks to someone doing research on the internet, that sounds like Congolese musicians from Carl Stone. Kenneth Tim before that.
1: The Joiner and the Die Hard.
0: Nice percussion piece, The Joiner and the Die Hard. From a compilation of music out of Cleveland, 20th century modern classical musicians out of Cleveland, Kenneth Tim being one of

them. This is performed by the A Percussion Ensemble, conducted by Donald D. Miller. This is the Cleveland Composers Guild Series, Volume 1. Kenneth Tim, piece from 1972, released 1976. Top of the set, Kasai. I can't say much about this because I can't read those kanji characters. The track we heard was number 4. I can tell you this, it featured somebody. That's all I can read in the song title, the F-E-A-T period. Can't tell you the album name either. The label is Chinabot. It came out last year. Well, that's all we've heard in this opening set of music with me, your host, Scott, here with you till 6 p.m., at which point Mark Hurst brings in his tectonic approach to our modernity. Tonight, Mark welcomes to the program Carissa Veliz, author of Prophecy. Here's what he says. In centuries past, predictions of the future came from oracles and seers. Today, they come from tech oligarchs and their predictive AI systems fed by massive surveillance. Carissa Veliz returns to Tectonic to discuss her book Prophecy about, quote, prediction, power, and the fight for the future. After that, Dave Mandel will bring you an hour's worth of prog and prog-adjacent music on his, say it with me, It's Complicated program, heard every Monday from 7 to 8 p.m. After Dave, it's Amanda, and she has a special program tonight on Out Here in the Field. She is joining a team of field recordists at a secret location in the wilds of New Jersey to find owls. She's led by Montclair Bird Club president and good friend of WFMU, Evan Cutler. And it should be exciting tonight. NJ Nightbirds, she's calling tonight's program. After Amanda, you've got Daniel Blumen from 9 p.m. to midnight. And if I'm not mistaken, the rest of the night is as you've come to expect. Yes, Tuesday starts with DJ Time Traveler. Jeff M's Noise and Syrup takes you through the overnight. Meantime, you got me, and I'm very excited that Michael Beach, great Australian singer, songwriter, musician, guitar player, piano player, band leader, and all-around swell Jim, has a brand new single out tomorrow, recorded live at Phoenix Central Park with a band featuring Lloyd Swanton from The Necks on bass, Mick Turner from Dirty Three on the drums, Joe Talia from Ornan Barchi's group. Oh, man. And they're covering Speak of Cojones, Richard Thompson's Calvary Cross. We're going to hear that right now. Stay tuned. WFMU, Scott with you till 6 p.m.

0: 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Oh, thanks. Thanks. All right.
1: That's cool.
0: No, thank you. Thank you. Thanks a lot.

of Montreal has new music out now. I think it's about his 47th record, Mr. Kevin Barnes. It's called Ethermead, and from it we just heard a song called Listen to Music and Cry. Before that, music from Nianio, G-Nerve, and Taran. This is from a compilation called Aftermath and Transitions, Traces of the Ukrainian Underground in Cologne, 1994 to 1996. The song was called Tired River. Sick Gazelle before that, from a new record on Vampire Blues called Veed, and a song called I'll Come Running, not to be confused with the Eno track. Gorgeous new music from Tomic Crest before that on Glitter Beat. It's called Asikel. And a song we heard called Aitma. Jeff Buckley. Boy, oh boy. Sony just put out a massive box set of Jeff Buckley live performances done at Chennai. It's called Live at Chennai. Several Van Morrison covers on here, including the one we heard, Sweet Thing. And Michael Beach at the top of the set, covering Richard Thompson's Calvary Cross live at Phoenix Central Park. That's everything we heard. I'm going over here just to get a thing. I've got the thing. It's a red clipboard. My name is Scott, and we're about halfway through today's program. Lots more music to share with you. And tell you about some things coming up, special programs on these airwaves. Tomorrow, Evan Funk Davies welcomes to the group the Jack Rubies, formed in East London in the mid-1980s. They enjoyed a successful run that included two LPs and regular appearances on Modern Rock Radio and 120 Minutes. After calling it quits, R.A.P. Dave Kendall. After calling it quits in the early 1990s, the group reformed a few years ago and began putting out new music on the Big Stir label, including this year's Visions in the Bowling Alley. Nowhere in this blurb does Evan say that the Jack Rubies will be performing live on his program tomorrow, but I'm going to assume it is the case. That's tomorrow in Evan's show from 3 to 6 p.m. This Thursday, it's a new episode of the Joe Frank Show, and boy, this one's a biggie. This is part one of a three-part public broadcasting award-winning series called Rent a Family. It's part one of three. It is mind-boggling. All 3 hours of it are just incredibly captivating radio theater. Stay tuned for the next 3 weeks worth of Joe Frank's program. For all three parts of Rent a Family, you can hear Joe Frank every Thursday from 6 to 7 p.m. right on these very airwaves. The story of Rent a Family is the story of Eleanor. She's a divorced woman with two children. She joins an agency that makes her family available for rent. Eleanor's story is interspersed with mock serious panel discussions concerning the viability and morality of renting women and their children to bachelors. Got some free, this is loud paper. It's very fresh. Very, very fresh. Some fill-ins coming up over this next week. Tomorrow night, Tuesday, from 9 p.m. to midnight, Jesse Jarno taking the night off, and Kendraplex will be back filling in for Jesse on that slot. Freaking out with Kendraplex tomorrow night from 9 p.m. to midnight. This Wednesday morning, Ken will not be here. In his stead, from 9 a.m. to noon, Sue Braun brings you the thing with a hook. And this Friday, from 6 to 7 p.m., Shut Up Weirdo has the week off. Alan returns with his Ask Alan program. He is now doing his 6 Degrees 3-Hour Freeform show. And this week, he'll be doing another episode of Ask Alan. This Friday, from 6 to 7 p.m., later Saturday night, when it technically becomes Sunday, very happy to say Nick the Bard is back with his incredible
one-of-a-kind program Norflax Ox Dun Side Tower as he fills in for Rich Hazelton's inflatable squirrel carcass Saturday into Sunday, midnight to 3 a.m. Speaking of Sue Braun, Sue will be filling in for me next Monday, as a matter of fact. I will not be here. I'd tell you to be nice to her, but you better worry that she's nice to you, okay? All right. There's new music out from Discovery Zone, which is exciting to me. So it's called Library Copy, Do Not Remove. So I'm going to share that with you now. 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

creating the four dimensions in a looped architecture of continuous motion. The size of the library is a function of its information content, which is infinitely expanding. In the holographic chamber, there is a telescope through which one can observe the boundary, outside of which is a true mirror that reflects the boundary back on itself in all directions.

Seventh Order, sonic data is being projected into the heavenly dome. As the potential territory increases in absolute size, so does the mirror. And the patterns encoded to preserve the infinite variations of data objects can be observed and experienced.

0: The information interface calculates all possible variables and documents the movement from chaos to order in the chamber of memory. Once a cycle has been completed, a new code is generated and preserved.
1: Memory.
0: To access each copy, one must enter the chamber of replication, but once inside, all memory of other copies ceases to exist.
1: Memory.

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1: Memory.
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0: 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You are contained within a library copy. Do not remove.
1: Do you remember? We had a dinner commune. I'm sorry, I put a little pepper in your soup. You don't need your gas mask anymore, do you? I'll visit the Canal Street someday. What's the climate like? Do you remember? We had a dinner commune. Do you remember? I'm sorry, I put a little pepper in your soup. You don't need your gas mask anymore, do you?

I have a smile.

Why don't you make a plan?

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Ann Briggs finishing out that set from a topic label collection of her music called A Collection. Very few tracks in her repertoire written by herself, but that was one of them, Living by the Water by Ann Briggs. I think I've just assumed for the longest time that Ann Briggs was no longer with us. She is! Ann Briggs is still around. I believe she's 82 years old now. What a voice. What a powerhouse of Brit folk sorcery. And she's such a source for so many people. News from Babel before that. Group comprising Lindsay Cooper and Chris Cutler. And on that track, we also had Zena Parkins playing on this record, which is called Letters Home. And of course, the vocals handled by Robert Wyatt. The track was called Moss. Maggie Nichols and Peter New before that. Maggie on the voice, Peter on the piano. The track was called Vamp from a 1987 record called Don't Assume. Brand new record by Kate Kennan. I don't know anything about this yet. It's on Cranky. It's lovely. Record's called Shadows. We heard The Lone West 2. We heard some Otto Luning orchestra and electronics piece from 1960 called Synthesis for Orchestra and Electronic Sound from a CRI recording, also featuring such composers as Wallingford Riegert and Colin McPhee. We heard Mieko Shiomi before that with a Requiem for George Masyunas, originally recorded in 1990. We heard portions of the B-side, Ibi Motus, which is partially the reverse of the A-side, where pitches and motifs are dictated by the letters in George Masyunas' name. Discovery Zone at the top of the set, their new one is called Library Copy, Do Not Remove. We heard the title cut. That's everything we heard. All right, I've been bringing this next CD into the library, or into the studio with me for weeks and weeks and weeks now and haven't gotten to it, so we're going to get to it now. Some 1979 live radio performance of some cosmic jazz from Griot Galaxy. Stay tuned, friends. Scott with you till 6 p.m.

I think too much. I say behave, sit tight. Nobody knows you're there, because nobody cares. But I think too much.

That was Buren und der Club of Gore from 2002's Black Earth. The track was called Midnight Black Earth. Body of research before that, recording in various abandoned spaces and tunnels in Pennsylvania on their LP, Vehicle Wasting Away. The track was called 28 Crawler. We heard from All Natural Lemon Lime Flavors, their 1997 single, Catcher. We heard This House from Soft Rains Will Come. The track was called Oh My Butterfly. The Three C's did Murano from Antakaranya, and Griot Galaxy at the top of the set performing live on WUOM Radio 1979, the track Dragons. My name's Scott. I'll see you in 2 weeks. Sue Braun will be filling in for me next week. Do stay tuned. Mark Hurst's Tectonic is coming right your way, right here on Freeform Radio, WFMU in East Orange, WMFU in Mount Hope, New York City and Rockland County at 91.9 FM, online at WFMU.org.

0: Hey, everybody. Welcome to another episode of Tectonic. My name is Mark Hurst. I will be your host for the next hour. Thanks so much for joining. I've got a great interview to share with you today. We're going to be speaking with Carissa Vailis, who has been on the show twice before. This is her third visit, and she has a new book out. It's called Prophecy. The subtitle is Prediction, Power, and the Fight for the Future, From Ancient Oracles to AI. And as that subtitle suggests, the book really takes you on a tour of the history of prediction from the ancient world all the way to the present day. And it's a really relevant topic for us to discuss because, as she describes very clearly in the book, so much of the AI systems that are managing various areas of our economy and society and education, healthcare, everything else, are built as predictive algorithms, or they're built with predictive algorithms at their heart. And so she takes a book to really unpack what's happening when we predict the future. And you're going to hear a lot more about this in the interview. Carissa is a professor at Oxford. And as I said, she has been on the show twice before. We're going to talk about her previous books briefly during the interview, so you hear about that. And if you want links to the book and Carissa's author's site and other resources, you can find them all at the Tectonic website, which is at tectonic.fm, tectonic.fm. Let's go ahead now and listen to my interview with Carissa Vailis here on Tectonic. Carissa Vailis, welcome to Tectonic.
1: Thank you so much for having me, Mark.
0: I should say welcome back to Tectonic because you've been on the show twice in the past, talking first about your book, Privacy is Power, which I love and still recommend to people. And then you were on talking about the Oxford Handbook of Digital Ethics, which you edited. This time we're talking about your new book, Prophecy. And here's what I thought was a clear statement of the book's thesis. The more we understand how prediction works, and the more we come to terms with uncertainty, the less likely we are to fall for the tricks of the prophets. Okay, right there in that statement, we have what I think are the three key ideas of the book: prediction, uncertainty, and what you call the prophets. And maybe we could start with that last one. Of course, the book itself is called Prophecy. So this idea of prophets is important to get right so that we understand what you mean. You're not talking about prophets in the sense of someone like, say, Martin Luther King speaking truth to power. Instead, you're using the word prophets and prophecy in a different sense. How do you want readers to understand those words?
1: So thank you so much for having me back. And it's kind of surprising to be back in the same show because those three books are so different. The Oxford Handbook for Digital Ethics is a very academic thing. Privacy is Power was very narrow and targeted and about surveillance. And Prophecy is a very different kind of animal. And so it's great, nonetheless, to be able to talk with you, Mark, about these very different projects. And Prophecy is very broad because prediction is such a broad topic. But it's also a very different book in tone, partly because it's post-tenure, partly because, you know, age does things to you and it gets you thinking with more perspective, I hope. And partly because I wrote Privacy is Power in a moment in which there was a lot of optimism about technology. And I was like, wait a minute, have you thought about these implications? And Prophecy is a book in which it's written in the context of a lot of doom and gloom. And I find myself in the kind of fun but very unusual or unfamiliar position of saying, like, wait a minute, you know, there's a lot to be optimistic about and there's a lot of leeway here. Don't believe this doom and gloom. And so I use the word prophet to mean the kind of figure that we turn to when we feel anxiety about the future, and essentially we ask them, tell us what to do. Tell us what is the future and tell me how to prepare for it because I'm scared and I don't know what to do. And thousands of years ago, it would have been a seer or an oracle, then it would have been an astrologer, then it would have been some kind of social scientist or policymaker, and then it would be an economist. And today it's a tech executive, probably, or a data analyst or a computer scientist. Even though these are very different jobs and the technologies that they use are very different, the political role that they play, the role that they play is unsettlingly similar. I named the book Prophecy because I wanted to write about prediction, forecasting, thinking about the future, but I wanted to call attention to the very simple but very deep insight that a prediction can never be a fact. By definition, predictions are about the future, facts belong to the past, and even in the most scientific of contexts, at best, a prediction can be an educated guess, but never a fact. So prophecy has this connotation of something mystical, something not quite related to facts. And so part of the argument in the book is that even though we tend to associate predictions with knowledge, we should associate them more with this, with the realm of power.
0: You mentioned their ancient Greece, and I should note the structure of the book. I mean, this is a very wide-ranging book. You're starting with a history of predictions going back to ancient Greece and up through the centuries into the, as you said, the birth of social science and polling and things like that. And maybe we can talk about that. But I just for this moment, I want to jump all the way to present day, because here you're saying today's prophets are the tech executives or maybe the data scientists, and they're making the predictions today that are trying to reassure people about the future or do other things we'll get into. As you say, predictions are not facts, they're guesses. Later, as you're writing about AI, you point out that machine learning, much of it is probabilistic by design. And I wanted to ask you to expand on that. Can you describe how today's AI systems, like these chatbots, are, as you say, probabilistic, and why it's so dangerous to assign validity or truth to what these probabilistic systems spit out?
1: So machine learning, what it does is it takes a lot of data, historical data, and it fills in the gaps of data it doesn't have with data that it does have. So it projects the past into the future. But in that technology, there's the assumption that the future will look like the past. And it's not only that it's guessing what the future is, but of course, when we make predictions, we partly produce the future. So one way to put it is that the future doesn't get predicted, it gets produced through prediction. And so when an algorithm decides that the most adequate candidate for a job is a white male, it's not only making a prediction based on the data it has, it's regurgitating the past and entrenching biases that have been there for a long time. That's one reason to be careful with machine learning, because it tends to perpetuate the patterns of the past, the good patterns and the bad patterns. But another reason is that probabilistic answers don't seem like good enough when you have something better. So, for example, when it comes to history of all kinds, history is a matter of testimony, an agreement about testimony. It's not a matter of probability. So when you ask a machine, you know, how many books has this author written? It's not checking a database, which is what you would want it to do. It's making a probabilistic guess about how many books they might have written and what their titles might be. Now, we're more and more fixing these issues, but we're fixing them by steering away from prediction and plugging in predictive machines to things like databases and calculators. And that in itself is very important. And it's very important that we know exactly what's going on when we're using a system and whether it's making a probabilistic assumption or whether it's checking a database, because it makes a huge difference. And even though on the surface it can seem like the same kind of answer, it's not. And it's not, doesn't have the same kind of implications for knowledge, but also for justice.
0: Yeah, you're right that truth and justice need facts and causality. And probability deals with chances. And just there, we see the danger of assigning our entire justice system over to probabilistic machines, because there can be no truth or justice from a probabilistic algorithm. And yet here we are. I wanted to follow up on something else you brought up that I hadn't really considered deeply enough before I read this book, that predictions, as you said, they don't just forecast what's going to happen in the future. They help change reality. They help steer the future. When you realize that, you understand why the new prophets, the tech executives, are so enamored of these systems that are constantly making predictions, because it helps exercise their power. And you write a lot about power in this book. You write, I think, in the introduction to the book, that prophecies are more often than not power plays in disguise. So talk to me about how prophecies and power are so entangled, and are the new prophets, the tech oligarchs, are they wielding this power of prediction knowingly? Do they understand the power that they have in hand?
1: I think they do. And this is a guess, but I think they do. And I think they are more aware of the power of prediction than people who are not in that business. So I think they very knowingly and strategically use prediction in this way. And sometimes they let it be known. So there have been comments made by Sam Altman about how Silicon Valley is wonderful, because whereas if you made a certain kind of prediction in a different context, people would laugh at you. In Silicon Valley, they take you seriously. And it's partly that taking them seriously that allows them to try to build something that creates the future that they are predicting. And in a way, you might say, like, look, there's nothing wrong with that. So every business person will want to predict that their product is going to be successful. And in a sense, that's true. As long as we're all clear on what's going on here, as long as we're clear that what they're doing is marketing, because when the president of your country suddenly is asking them for advice and is asking them to tell them what the future is, and then reporters are reporting on it as if it was a fact, then we get into trouble, because then we're giving them much more power than they should when what they're doing is marketing. And so, as we said, I think at best, a prediction is an educated guess, but that is in the context of science, with scientists that in an ideal situation, which is not always the case, but it's often the case, they don't have a stake in the matter and they are trying to find out the truth. But more often than not, predictions are more akin to wishful thinking, marketing, or power plays in disguise. So one example that I give comes from medieval Europe. And I give this example because it's such an illustrative way of understanding more tangibly the relationship between prediction and power. The story, as the story goes, King Louis XI had an astrologer in court who one day predicts that a woman will die within a week, and she does die. And so Louis panics because he figures either this is a murderer and he's willing to kill a woman just to prove his accuracy and make a point, in which case I need to kill him because he's dangerous, or he can actually see the future, in which case he might see my own demise and that makes him just equally dangerous, and so I have to kill him anyway. And he gives his servants the order that they are to throw him out the window when he gives a signal. But before throwing him out the window, he asks one last question. And he asks, given that you can see the future, what is your future? How long will you live? And the astrologer, who was quite a smart cookie, answers, I will die 3 days before your majesty. And of course, Louis never gives the signal, just in case. And you can see there that the astrologer wasn't trying to figure out the truth. He didn't find the truth in the stars. He was using prediction for his own purposes, and he used it in a way that gained him life insurance, essentially. And when a business person convinces the world that in the future their product is going to be completely necessary and used for everything, what they're doing is guaranteeing themselves a good future and our good financial future.
0: I mean, what comes to mind immediately is the recent rise in Elon Musk's fortunes, as he's always going public with these statements about how we're going to Mars and his companies are going to colonize the galaxy and things like that. There's someone who has used the power of prediction as marketing to great profit. But as you say, this is not a new activity. This goes, you just mentioned the example from medieval times. You even talk about, as I said before, the history of divination in ancient Greece, and you write that all divinatory methods were prone to abuse, and abused they were. So we can see that from ancient Greece to the 2020s, those who understand the power they're wielding with prediction are happy to use it for their own ends.
1: Absolutely. And even with the Oracle of Delphi, the priestess was said to be sometimes open to gifts and to manipulations of different kinds, and the same with other kinds of prophets. And what one important difference between the past and now is that it used to be a lot more dangerous to be a prophet. Because if you got it very wrong, or if you issued a prophecy that somebody in power did not like at all, you could lose your life. And whereas, you know, I wouldn't advocate that we throw anyone out the window, it is a problem that it has become so costless to make a prediction. You make a prediction, you can create havoc and then not have any responsibility over it. And that is the wrong incentive. But one of the interesting lessons from history about the power of prediction and prophets is that they only have power if people believe in them. If we don't, you know, they can say whatever they want, but the prediction doesn't have that effect of becoming a self-fulfilling prophecy. It's only when we believe them. And so that's partly why it's so important for people to be more critical than we are currently showing criticism towards prophets, because it's us who give them the power.
0: There's another aspect to prediction that I wanted to bring up, and that is the aspect of surveillance. Now, you said at the beginning that this book, Prophecy, is very different from your previous books. And the first time you were on the show, you were talking about your book, Privacy is Power, which is about, obviously, the importance of privacy in a world that is being taken over by surveillance systems and surveillance companies. And there's a thread between that book, Privacy is Power, and this one, Prophecy, because you write that prediction depends on surveillance. Later you write, to digitize is to surveil. There is no digitization without surveillance. So we're living in a society where it seems like everything is being digitized and getting turned into data that can be fed into these predictive analytics and these prediction machines. And all of that is resting on this foundation of surveillance, which is the capture of all that data. Can you say more? Why should we be concerned about surveillance in a society that is being governed by these predictive systems?
1: There are many sources of inspiration for this book. It was a kind of confluence of elements, but one of them was thinking more deeply about what is this machinery of surveillance for? We spend billions and billions surveilling people. And the most superficial answer is, well, it's for money. People sell that data. But why does anyone want to buy the data? And the answer, of course, is that there is a machinery of prediction attached to the machinery of surveillance. And if we didn't want to predict people's behavior, we wouldn't want to surveil people. It's only because we want to predict and more importantly, influence people's behavior that we surveil so much. And so, yeah, the two books are very complementary in that sense. And that is another difference that we see from previous instances of prediction, that even though the Oracle of Delphi had a lot of power and seers and astrologers had a lot of power, they didn't have this machinery of surveillance at their disposal that would have made them a lot more dangerous. And the two instances that we see in history in which there is this level of surveillance, in fact, less surveillance because it was harder to surveil, but this ambition to surveil attached to the ambition of prediction is the Soviet Union with the idea of planning the state, and it went catastrophically wrong because the people who were planning the future, well, you can't plan the future. The future is unpredictable, and therefore, if you plan that, you're going to fail. And if you terrorize people to stick to the plan, they will lie until they can't lie any further, and then you will crash against a wall. And then the second example is China. what both of those examples share is, of course, authoritarianism. And there is a very close connection between surveillance prediction and authoritarianism. And you even see it in the ancient world, for example, in ancient Rome, as people began believing more and more in astrology, and in particular in imperial charts that forecasted the coming of an emperor. In essence, that belief was already tantamount to giving up on the Republic. And it's a very tragic, vicious cycle, because the more things seem uncertain, the more people panic, the more they go to astrologers, the more they believe the astrologer's prediction, and the more they play into the self-fulfilling prophecy that ironically is going to bring about the death of the system that they didn't want to lose in the first place.
0: Well, for current examples, in addition to China and the relatively recent example of the Soviet Union, I'd have to add the current government of the U.S., which, as we've said, is so deeply affected by the interests of the tech oligarchs. Peter Thiel comes to mind. He famously said a few years ago that he didn't think democracy had much of a future in the tech age. And you write something about this, about the perils of democracy in a surveillance state. You write that digital technologies make it harder to defy authority. We are losing the possibility of anonymous protest, of sharing a reality unmediated by personalized digital content. So here we see that surveillance that captures the data, or as you say, creates the data that's then fed into the prophecy machines, is creating the conditions for a decline of anonymity, of protest, and thus of democracy itself.
1: Yes, we need uncertainty for democracy to thrive. It's only when we don't know what the outcome of an election is, when we don't know what the future looks like, that we have democracy. Because if we knew, it would mean that we are in a police state. It's very interesting in a scary way to see important figures in the tech industry, like Peter Thiel, veer more and more into a religious language of prophecies and talking about Antichrist and these concepts that seem from another age. And I think it's not a coincidence. Part of the challenge ahead is to be a good citizen in these times. And what that means in part is embracing uncertainty, that next time that you feel the uncertainty of the future and it leads you to feel anxious, to say, wait a minute, this is actually good news, because if I were absolutely certain of where I was going to be in a year, that would mean that I would probably be in jail and probably be living in a police state. And if I don't know what the future looks like in a year, that's probably a good thing, because it means that it's not written, that it can change, that we can make a difference, that we partly write the future together. And so it's partly a change of attitude that creates a cultural change that informs both what technology gets designed, how it gets implemented, and what laws are and how they get enforced.

0: And we're back. If you're just tuning in, you're listening to Tectonic. My name is Mark Hurst. I'm your host. We are halfway through my interview with Carissa Velis, the author of the book Prophecy, Prediction, Power, and the Fight for the Future from Ancient Oracles to AI. And in that first half of the interview, I think you heard some of the objections that Carissa has and that we all should have against these predictive machines, also known as AI systems, pretending to be factual and asking for our belief. And sometimes, as she said, oligarchs like Peter Thiel talk about their systems in religious terms, but really they're just probabilistic systems making their best guess. And guesses are fine in some contexts, but you don't want to run an entire society on it, which is what we're, of course, doing. If you'd like links to Carissa's work and this book and other resources, you can find them all at the Tectonic website, tectonic.fm. That's T-E-C-H, tonic.fm. Let's go ahead now and listen to the second half of my interview with Carissa Velis, author of Prophecy, here on Tectonic. Now, there's another aspect to prediction that fits in with this, and that is the connection between predictive systems and unpredictability. You write that the extensive use of predictive AI is making the world more unpredictable. And that's a connection I hadn't considered before. How is that, as we are using more and more systems, more and more surveillance systems and predictive algorithms and predictive analytics, that we're building a society that is more vulnerable to unpredictable behavior and outcomes?
1: It's a great irony, because we are desperate to minimize uncertainty. And in our effort to minimize uncertainty, we end up maximizing it. Because first, we've never used prediction to this degree. Even in ancient Rome and ancient Greece, which were cultures that were heavily seeped in prediction, they didn't use prediction to this degree. We're using it in from dating apps to the justice system to public policy, supply chains, retail. I mean, you name it. We're using AI everywhere. And so that in itself creates uncertainty about how it's going to change things. And there is no database about the future. We only have data about the past. So that's one way. A more interesting way, philosophically, is about how there is this irony in which when we calculate risks and we put a number on it, we tend to think that we are more in control than we are, because it gives us the illusion that if we have a little number, then, you know, we're on top of things.
0: It's a very precise number, so it must be accurate.
1: Exactly. And one of the ironies with AI is that even if, and it's a big if, but let's just accept for the sake of argument that even if it can calculate certain kinds of risks, like whether it's going to rain tomorrow, it cannot calculate the risk that it is producing. And one of the risks that it's producing is that when everybody is using the same system, if it goes wrong, it goes very wrong. If it gets hacked, everybody gets hacked. And we have already seen glimpses of this when, you know, half of the internet goes down because something happened or other, and it turns out that everybody's using AWS or whatever it is. This risk will compound as more and more systems rely on AI. And then there is this illusion of safety that leads us to be very blind about our blind spots. And so there is a similar analogy with surveillance, that surveillance sheds a light on everything except itself. And so it gives the illusion that it's making the world safer, because that's what it can calculate. So just like a lamp can shed light on a room, but it will not shed light on itself. So we are feeling safer because we are calculating all these little numbers, when in fact the biggest risks are the ones that are less calculable and more important. And there is a parallel to your and my and our own individual lives. If you think about the greatest, the most important events in your life, they're probably the most unpredictable ones. And in the same way, when it comes to our collective life, for example, COVID is a landmark in the past few years, and it was one of the most unpredictable events. we knew that a pandemic was going to happen because we know that pandemics happen, but you never know when it's going to hit and what kind of pandemic it's going to be. And so part of the philosophy of the book is to focus on preparation rather than prediction. The kinds of things that we know can happen, but we don't know when. And instead of using resources trying to predict the unpredictable, we should be prepared for what we know is going to come eventually and have this idea of a more resilient society that accepts the unknowables.
0: Yeah, you do spend much of the last part of the book talking about solutions and next steps. And I want to get there, but I want to set it up by just acknowledging our situation, which you depict well in the book, to set context about why we do need these solutions. As you know, Carissa, on this show, I often talk about the threat from big tech to the rest of us and the concentration of power that they enjoy. And you write about that. You write about the leadership of Silicon Valley and the concentration of power that these new profits enjoy. You write, quote, "The new profits are setting the agenda. If big tech is designing the algorithms, providing the cloud servers and data centers and microchips and fiber optic underwater cables and advising how to, quote unquote, regulate tech companies, and surveilling the population, setting financial agendas, and making the prophecies, it's fair to ask what exactly the government is doing." And I do want to ask that, Carissa, to you. With so much power concentrated in the hands of, as I often say, these eight dudes on the West Coast, what role does democratic government, let alone individual citizens, have anymore?
1: Part of what I would like people to feel is that we have much more power than tech companies want us to believe. Because when somebody decides, these tech people are so powerful, there's just nothing left to do, I'm just going to doom scroll on my couch, you know, Mark Zuckerberg cheers, because then you allow like free reign for them to do whatever they want. But in fact, they depend on our data and our cooperation and our belief in their predictions. So that's the first thing. So as citizens, in fact, we have a huge role to play, and arguably more important than ever. And the same with governments. Another question is whether they are doing their job, but their job is to steer democracy and not to externalize important elements of it. So one of the things that worries me the most is the use of predictive technologies in the realm of justice, because I think they are fundamentally incompatible with justice. Justice is about principle, and it's about evidence, and it's about truth. And probability is about chances, and it's not about principle. So one of the jobs that I think is very important right now for governments is to outlaw the use of prediction in the realms of justice. That would be one thing to do. Another thing to do is to limit surveillance if they want to keep democracy, because there is a temptation of wanting or allowing to surveil because they can surveil as well, and they can make a copy of the data. But that temptation leads to authoritarianism. And in the end, part of what democracy means is having the willpower and the integrity to limit your own power as a government and limit the power of each faction of democracy, each part of democracy, so that we balance each other out and we have checks and balances. And I don't think that governments are doing the best job at that right now for many reasons. But one of the reasons is, I think, a lack of understanding. We have lost some of the knowledge of what democracy is all about, partly because we have taken for granted some of our advancements.
0: Now, just to play devil's advocate, I can hear the response from some of the tech bros where they say, you want to ban prediction from the entire justice system? Well, don't you know that we found that when a judge, I'm going to get the details wrong, but I've read something like this. When a judge hasn't yet had lunch and he or she is feeling hungry, they're more likely to deliver harsher sentences than they give out right after lunch when they're feeling more comfortable. So we need some analytics, some algorithms to minimize human error or human biases in that way. What would you say to that?
1: Yeah, so that study is quite an old study. What it misses, among other things, is that there is a process through which you can appeal decisions. And when there are mistakes and mistakes are made, it's important that you can appeal it. And part of what it means to appeal a decision is having an understanding of how the decision was made, what were the arguments for, and to show why that was wrong. One of the characteristics of predictions is that they are not facts. And so you can't argue with that prediction. So if I say, look, you're going to jail for this amount of time because this is a criteria and you fulfill it, then we can have a discussion. We can have a discussion both about whether I fulfill or the person fulfills the criteria and whether the criteria are right. But if I deny someone an opportunity because of a prediction, they can't argue against a prediction. They can't show that a prediction is wrong because a prediction is not a fact. It's not verifiable. It's not unfalsifiable. And so it's not that algorithms don't make mistakes. We have so many examples of algorithms making mistakes. The point is even more important than that, is that you cannot contest their decisions. And it's not because they're a black box and we don't know how they work. That is largely bullshit at this point. Largely. I mean, there is some element of truth, but now there's a real interest for companies to create black boxes because they don't have any accountability in that case. But my point is deeper than that. It's philosophical. When you make a decision on the basis of a prediction, you cannot challenge that decision. And that it goes against the fundamental principle of due process.
0: All right, let's talk about next steps. You write near the end of the book that, quote, when we bow to data, we are acquiescing with the companies producing the data. I really like this idea that people are assigning some of their agency over to these systems and these companies. As you say, they're, in a way, they're bowing to data and the power of these companies. What can people do to resist bowing to data?
1: The first thing is to have a better understanding of what data is. I think it's very common to think that data is some kind of God or natural fact or unquestionable in some way. And we forget that data are artifacts. We create the data. And sure, in the best case scenario, data reflects something about the world, but it is a reflection. So one of the metaphors I use is like data is like a little mirror, and we make the mirror and we choose what it reflects. We choose the angle it has. And there are angles that we don't capture. So another metaphor that is helpful is that data is like a map of the territory, but it's never the territory. It always loses some information, some richness, because it's an abstraction. And it has to be, because if it were as rich as a territory, it wouldn't be a map, and then it wouldn't be helpful. So if you want a map, you need it to be able to, you know, either fold in your pocket or be in your phone, and it's not the territory. If it's as big as a territory, then it's not helpful anymore. And this point seems trivial, but it has very serious implications because it means that not everything that is important can be translated into data and can be collected. And very often it is precisely the data that we cannot collect that is the most important thing. So for example, recently I was giving a talk about this topic and somebody in the audience mentioned an example that is a very good one, and their husband is a very important cardiac surgeon. And if you look at the data, you might conclude falsely that this is a very bad surgeon because many of his patients die. But it just turns out that he's the best surgeon in the country. And so he is willing to take on the hardest cases. And if you don't know this, and there isn't any easy way to reflect this in the data. People know this because other surgeons admire him and know enough to know how good he is. And if you don't understand that, then you wouldn't choose this surgeon because the data would mislead you. And so data can be misleading in all kinds of ways. So one way to be more critical is to understand the limits of data. Another way is to be more philosophical and understand that many of the most important aspects of life have nothing to do with data and cannot realistically or substantively be much informed by data. And so in a way, part of the book is like, how do we go back to basics? Because basics are much richer and much more important and much more sophisticated than we might think. We tend to think that AI is cutting edge. And sometimes cutting edge just means that you're the guinea pig and that you're getting a sturdy product, and the tried and tested and the fundamentals are what really matters.
0: There's another suggestion that you have at the end of the book that I really appreciated, and that is reading books. You write that in the digital age, reading a paper book has become an act of defiance, of rebellion against data collection, notifications, and misinformation. Okay, Carissa, I 1000% agree with you. Tell us all, what is it exactly about printed books that is so helpful and so rebellious today?
1: Even though we tend to think about technology as devices and increasingly digital devices, the paper book is the most incredible and magical technology I've ever encountered. It is light, it is easy to produce, it is very robust, it cannot be hacked, it doesn't need electricity for you to use it. It's really yours, you can give it away, you can lend it. It doesn't surveil you, it's not collecting your data. And it is the best way that we know of to convey both rich experience and complex arguments. Digital tech is not good at either of those, which is something interesting. And one of the things I fear is that sometimes in the history of humanity, we have lost entire areas of knowledge out of neglect. One important example is we lost the ability to, and the knowledge to make bathrooms for about 1,000 years. And this is kind of an important technology. People die when we don't have hygienic ways to deal with waste. So it's not a minor thing. And it's happened before. And if we just stick to digital technology, we will lose the most important way we have of gaining knowledge today. Another reason why it's such an act of defiance is because it has nothing to do with big tech. When you're reading a book, when you're reading prophecy in paper, it's just you and I in the world of ideas. And there's a kind of intimacy and there's a kind of human to human. And you're not receiving notifications, you're not being surveilled. Your attention span is not being shortened, it's being strengthened. You're not being misinformed. Your autonomy is being hopefully enhanced. It's a kind of cultivating of resilience, and it's a kind of bubble that you create around you. When you're reading a paper book, digital tech and big tech can touch you.
0: And on the other hand, we have these AI systems that the recent research is showing lead to cognitive decline. Doesn't it feel like with AI infiltrating, you know, schools and universities and workplaces, that we risk a collective dumbing down of the populace? And who knows, we'll wake up in a few years and we will have forgotten how to create bathrooms.
1: Yeah, and it's not only a risk. We're already seeing evidence that that is indeed happening.

0: understand how the paragraphs join together. And if your attention span can only cover 140 characters, it's just not going to happen. How are we going to have lawyers and judges that are competent enough to manage society? How are we going to have politicians and doctors? And these are not easy tasks. And AI, sorry, doesn't cut it. It just doesn't. For a thousand reasons, including about how it makes mistakes and how it doesn't understand things because it's not an embodied being. But among other reasons, because democracy, by definition, is something for human beings by human beings. And when we externalize the tasks of democracy, we lose democracy. That is not democracy. Democracy is a way of life, is being able to self-govern. And if you can't do that, then you're gonna lose democracy because AI is not you, and it doesn't represent you, and it can't represent you.
1: I want to point out that the very last thing that you offer to readers in this book, Prophecy, is something positive. You have a section on 10, what you call 10 heuristics on predictions, and these are suggestions you have for how to go through life in a society that is increasingly dominated by these prophecy machines. Your number 9 of the 10 heuristics is one called increase serendipity. This goes like this: read widely, talk with people vastly different from you, allow luck to strike, surprise yourself, publish a quirky book, film an unusual movie, redesign an everyday object from scratch, explore the offbeat. That one, I liked all 10, Carissa, but I really liked number 9 because I thought, yes, the quirky, the eccentric, the offbeat, these aren't just attempts at hobbies or something. This is really the way we can build healthy and meaningful lives in this technical society.
0: Yes, the more we allow algorithms to decide who we meet and who we talk with and what we read and what we watch and where we go, the less we are deciding for ourselves and the more we are narrowing our own agency. And it's so important to have that attitude of just taking strolls along the beach and knowing that you never know what the tide might bring and being open to it. And sending a message in a bottle to a stranger and sometimes answering one if you get one. That kind of spontaneity, that kind of just, yeah, exposure to serendipity is so important. But another element that I think is very important is embracing uncertainty and embracing humor. Comedy is not only pleasant and good for your well-being and funny and whatever. It's very important for democracy. It's a way of being critical of power, of being irreverent towards power, of coping with the most difficult aspects of life. And I think we're losing a little bit of sense of humor, and that's a bad thing. Part of what we do wrong when we freak out about the prophets is that we take them too seriously. And sometimes we need to laugh a little bit about what's going on without that meaning not taking seriously what they do. But I think humor is an essential part of having a democratic society.
1: The book is Prophecy: Prediction, Power, and the Fight for the Future from Ancient Oracles to AI. By you, Carissa Vailes, thank you so much for coming back on the show. And whatever you come up with next, maybe it's a quirky book or an unusual movie, Carissa, let me know and I'd be happy to have you back on the show.
0: I'm working on it. Thank you so much for having me, Mark. It's been a pleasure, like the last two times.

And we're back. If you are just tuning in, you're listening to Tectonic. My name is Mark Hurst. I'll be your host for the remaining several minutes of the show. We just heard my interview with Carissa Vailis, Oxford professor, now three-time guest on Tectonic, and author of the book Prophecy, Prediction, Power, and the Fight for the Future, From Ancient Oracles to AI. And as I said at the top of the show, a really relevant topic to all of us, given that we're living in

a world that is increasingly ruled and dictated and influenced and manipulated in all sorts of ways by predictive systems, predictive algorithms. Anytime you use a large language model like ChatGPT or Claude or one of those, you are using a predictive system. And it's not just that. If you do almost anything digitally these days, you're likely to be bumping up against a predictive system, even if you don't know it, even if it's not revealed to you. Sometimes even when you're not using a digital system, you know, as Carissa pointed out, in the justice system, there are algorithms that have now been installed that are using probability and chance and opaque algorithms and possibly adulterated data from past discriminatory practices, all put into this ungodly stew of linear algebra, stirred around and then barfed out into some kind of decision that affects people's lives. It's totally insane. It's unjust and it shouldn't happen. And yet it's increasing more and more. And so we need to understand that prediction is spreading everywhere, and the predictions are guesses. They're not facts. Sometimes they're presented as facts or as foregone conclusions, but they're not. It's just a chance. It's a roll of the dice. And as Carissa says, we should not associate these predictions with the realm of knowledge or authority or truth. Instead, we should look at them as power plays. They represent the agenda of the rich and powerful, the ultra-rich and the ultra-powerful in this society, and that is the tech oligarchs. They have their own desires and goals, and they do not involve your long-term well-being. I guarantee it. And so these predictions are, in a way, they are arrayed against us. They're arrayed against our long-term best interests and our communities and our families. And so they're worth resisting. And keep in mind, by the way, every time you use one of these predictive systems, whether it's a Claude, a ChatGPT, or anything else, it's built on surveillance data. This is why I'm always going on about surveillance on this show, because the unjust, and I would say in the U.S., the unconstitutional capturing of much of this data is the basis for the predictive systems that surround us. Without the surveillance data, these things go poof. They don't exist anymore. And as Carissa said, the purpose of the surveillance is to feed the prediction machine so that we can be manipulated and eventually controlled by the systems. So surveillance is really, as I've said many times over the years, surveillance is not a bid to be creepy. Surveillance is the oligarch's goal to achieve control over the rest of us. And that's why surveillance should be resisted. So how do we fight the surveillance and control systems that turn into these global predictive platforms that are messing everything up? Read a book. Go out and find a book. And I'm serious about this. I know there's a movie out about the Odyssey. Great, that's nice. How about reading the Odyssey? There's plenty of translations to choose from. Or choose some other book that you're interested in. Read a book. Read a print book. Go to the public library. Get a library card if you don't have one. They offer the books for free. It's an incredible deal. Walk out with a book that's interesting to you, or multiple books, and read a book. Get offline. Put the screen down. Create something offline. Create an analog project that's weird, that you're not going to post online, that you're going to share with some friends, or maybe not share with anybody. Just create something. But yeah, find your community. Find your community offline. This is an ongoing theme of our recent episodes here on Tectonic. Find your community. And embrace uncertainty. You know, these algorithms and all these screens, they are promising, they're making a false promise that
they're going to reduce the uncertainty in life. Oh, we're going to allow you to know what's coming down the pike. You know, as Carissa says, the more we embrace these promises of certainty, the more uncertain the world becomes. Have you noticed the spate of weird weather, uncertain weather that's been going around recently? Well, that comes in part from the carbon footprint of these big tech companies and their associated partners. That's just an example. Embracing certainty too much makes the world brittle and more uncertain. So get off of the predictive systems. Get offline. And whatever you do, get yourself away from the algorithms, because the algorithms are trying to control you. They're trying to narrow your options, as Carissa said. They're trying to dictate to you who you should be with, what you should think, what stupid little videos you should be addicted to. Say no to all that. Start saying no to big tech. And I'm speaking to myself as much as anybody else, just a reminder to just say no to these guys. That should be the default, no, because they don't have your long-term best interest at heart. And, you know, if you come up with your own strategies, your own tips, if you notch a win in your resistance against big tech, drop me a note. I'm at mark@tectonic.fm, mark@tectonic.fm, and tell me what worked for you, what book you liked, what weird project you created, what community you found. You know, let's start knitting together some winning strategies here, because we're going to need this as we continue and grow and expand the fight against big tech, because the fight ahead, friends, is not the old traditional left versus right. No, the primary fight ahead of us is big tech versus the rest of us. And Carissa Vailes and her book Prophecy have delivered some important wisdom on how it works, what it means, and how we can fight back. So thanks to Carissa for being on the show. Again, if you want more links to Carissa and the book and everything else, go to tectonic.fm, tectonic.fm. And I've got some homework for you. Until next time, friends, I want you to avoid Apple, abandon Amazon, forget Facebook, and whatever you do, get off Google. 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And let's go out to a chiptune version of Kraftwerk's Robots played on a ZX Spectrum by Dimitri Milk. Hope you enjoy it, friends, and I'll see you next time.

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No. Good evening and welcome to another installment of It's Complicated, an hour of prog and prog adjacent music. I'm your host, Dave Mandel. I'm here bringing you this show every Monday evening at 7 p.m. here at listener supported non-commercial freeform radio WFMU. Thanks for tuning in. We're going to start tonight's show, I should say, with what was I going to start with? Yes, I know. We're going to hear music from a Swedish band from the mid-70s called Kaipa, K-A-I-P-A. And what can I tell you about these folks? They'd be categorized as, there are people who have these categories for prog rock. I don't necessarily adhere to them, but these guys generally are thought of as a symphonic rock band. You can be the judge of that. Again, they're Kaipa, K-A-I-P-A, Sweden. They are from Sweden. And this is going to be a track from the title track from an album called Inget Nytt Under Solen from 76.

And music there from Sweden, from 1970s Sweden. We heard a track from a group called Kaipa, K-A-I-P-A, and it was the title track from an album called Inget Nit Under Solen, and I'm pronouncing it as if I have some vague clue what it means, but I don't. Sorry for the occasional technical glitches here. This has happened a couple times in the last couple of weeks. I think there's a might be a problem with my laptop, which I used to play some of this music, and with one of the channels going out. If you're listening in headphones, one of the channels has disappeared for a few seconds there. And I may try the old tried-and-true technical fix of hurling this laptop against the wall over there. So stay tuned, and we'll see what happens. We're going to hear now from a group called Michael Columbia. It's not a person. Oh, no. It's a group. It's a three-piece group that play way more than three instruments. Keyboards, guitars, percussion, various saxophones, various synthesizers. Who knows what else? They've been around for a while, this group. But this is a brand new release. So new, so very new, that it's not out yet. I believe it's going to hit the stores, hit the street. It's going to drop, as they say in the industry, on July 31st, I think. What's that? A week-ish from now. So we're going to hear a sneak preview of it. Again, this is a group, Michael Columbia. This new release is called Mirrors, Shapes, Objects, and it's on the Cuneiform label out of Maryland, Washington, D.C. area, let's say. And this will be a track called Diana from Michael Columbia.

And that's that track there from the group Michael Columbia, who are from San Francisco, I think. No, they're not from San Francisco. Do I have it written down here? Let me see. I don't remember where they're from. So I have to rely on my notes occasionally. I'm not sure where they're from. I think from California, but I could be wrong. Don't hold me to that. Anyway, their new album, which is out in a week or so, is called Mirrors, Shapes, Objects. Again, it will be on the Cuneiform label, which is a great prog rock and related music label based down in the Washington, D.C. area. And what's next? I'm going to play a CD. My laptop seems to be behaving, but just to be on the safe side, we're going to go to a physical compact disc here. And this is something that just arrived in the mail. I'm very grateful for it. This was sent to me by WFMU's own listener, Chris, in Kensington, Brooklyn. And it's a group called Mega Moose. Moose, M-O-U-S-S-E. They are from San Francisco. Maybe that's why I had San Francisco on my brain. But this is a group that was active in San Francisco in the early 2000s. And we're going to hear a track from a disc called Musical Monogram. Very good group, a big group. There's maybe five or six full-time members and, you know, five or six guest musicians on the disc. Very, very good. Mega Moose, again, a CD, an album called Musical Monogram from 2001, I think, is the exact year. And we're going to hear a track called Rubber Cowboy.

Yes, indeed. Music there from the group Mega Moose. That's Moose as in like chocolate mousse, M-O-U-S-S-E. A track from their blazing CD, Musical Monogram, released in 2001, San Francisco-based outfit, Mega Moose. Thanks, Chris. Thanks, Chris, for sending me, FMU listener Chris, for sending me that a copy of that CD. He was a member of the band. We're going to hear now a track from the group Gilgamesh. Gilgamesh were a Canterbury band, mid-70s, featured a couple of luminaries from that scene, namely Hugh Hopper, of course, from Soft Machine, Alan Gowan, who was in the band National Health. Great group. We're going to hear a longish track, not that long by the standards of this show, a track from the album, from self-titled album, released in 75. This will be, I guess it's a suite. One End More, Phil's Little Dance, and Worlds of Zin, about 10 minutes from the band Gilgamesh.

Music there from the group Hail the Sun. Hail the Sun from California, from Chico, California. Heard a track called Anti-Eulogy from the album Wake, released in, I'm going to say 2014. And I have so much to say about that track, but I'm not going to do it because I have something, a long piece I'm going to play now that's really going to take us right up to the end of the show and beyond. This is going to be something from the French group Majun, M-A-A-J-U-N, early prog band, sort of on the cusp, as a lot of groups were at that time, 1971, between psych, experimental, proto-prog, really, really good stuff. This is going to be a long piece, but well worth it, from the group Majun.

I'm going to talk over this a bit, even though we've got a few minutes to go. In the background, we are listening to the French group Majun, M-A-A-J-U-N, track from a 1971 LP called Vivre l'amour du vieux monde, Long Live the Dead of the Old World. And this is going to take us to the end, although we got a couple more minutes. But I wanted to tell you a few things. First of all, I'm not going to be here next week. Gaylord Fields will be filling in for me. I'm very excited about that. Please listen and give Gaylord your full attention. I'll be back the week after. Amanda's up in a few minutes with a very, very special show. Do not touch that dial. I'll see you in 2 weeks. We've got a couple minutes more of this track, but I will tell you in the meantime that you're listening to Freeform, non-commercial, listener-supported WFMU in East Orange, WMFU in Mount Hope, New York City, and Rockland County at 91.9 FM, online at WFMU.org. 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
1: Who are you, and what's your relationship to the world of birding?
2: I'm Evan Cutler. I'm current president of the Montclair Bird Club and a lifelong birder since fourth grade. So I guess that's not my entire life, but pretty much I've been birding nonstop since I was about 9 or 10 years old.
1: Alex,
3: you're
1: next.
3: Hi, I'm Alex, yep. Pretty similar. I've been birding since I was maybe 3 or 4, so kind of brought up with it through my family and been doing it obsessively for my whole life. It's a very good hobby.
1: Yeah.
3: It's all-consuming. Yeah.
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